0: policy hasn't been publicly released. An RMA spokesperson, Peter Khoury, says Labor needs to urgently release the information.
1: See, we don't think it should go ahead at all. The more information that's been shared with the public, the more alarming it is. That's why we want them to release all of the evidence they have, the options paper.
0: New South Wales is outperforming both Victoria and Queensland on all tourism measures. Fresh Tourism Research Australia data shows domestic and international visitors spent a record $61 billion in the year to March, jumping 16%. The top three day trip destinations were the Hunter Valley and North and South Coasts. Checking sport, Hawthorn has held off a determined GWS to win by 14 points at the MCG. The Giants pushed the Hawks to the limit despite being two players down. A seven-day break for the Socceroos before heading into the sudden death knockout phase at the World Cup. The next match early Saturday our time. Serena Williams will play Australia's Maya Joint in the first round of Wimbledon as the 44-year-old makes her tennis comeback. At the FIFA World Cup, a win for Senegal over Iraq and France too strong for Norway. That's news and sport.
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5: Weather. At the moment, it is 15 degrees at 2 minutes past eight. We have showers on and off throughout our Saturday and a top of 19 degrees. Some weather warnings in place as well. So please, if you're out and about, do drive safely this morning. 11 degrees tomorrow morning, showers and 19 again. And Monday, showers with a top of 18 degrees.
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5: And some words from 1 Samuel 2 verse 2. 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

0: there. Beautiful. Taya, For All My Life. Thirsty Burke in the Summertime. Need to Breathe and Leanne Rimes getting us underway as we creep into our Saturday morning. It is 18 minutes past 8. And Tim with you through until midday. It's really nice to have you tuning in. And of course, need I say, there is a wet weather warning around today. So when you're out and about, or if you're out and about, please drive safely. Hey, we don't have anything to report at this stage on the roads, which is great news. I think let's keep it that way if we can on this Saturday morning. Yes, and if you do spot problems, 0429 985 985. So it's been a big week. We'll update you on that in just a moment, and our CEO Michael Powerthorpe will be joining in a little bit later just to update us on what's been happening. Massive thank you for your support throughout the last couple of weeks. It's been huge and continues. And look, if you would like to perhaps jump on board this morning, and by that I mean financially consider a gift to keep Sunshine running as we creep towards the end of the financial year. Your support, your partnership enables all of us to receive what this ministry offers every single day, and that is just positivity, hope, encouragement. Why you're tuning in here as opposed to somewhere else, right? That's what we're asking you to dig into and go, hey, would you continue to make that happen, not just for you, but for others listening as well? Now, all the phone lines are down because there's nobody here, as in like the phone is working, but there's nobody on the phone team because it's a weekend. However, if you feel prompted throughout the morning, you can go to the website, sunshine.com.au, and pledge some support this morning. Remember, it's tax deductible if it's over $2. Come and partner with us, because there's so much work to do in the future through this ministry, and we'd love you to jump on board with us and be a part of that. And just know that you're impacting people's lives in a really positive way through this ministry. Is that cool? So sunshine.com.au if you'd like to go there and make a donation throughout the morning. All right, throughout the morning also, we're going to scoot back to 1987, massive movie released on this day back then. In 1994, a major rock band became the first band to let fans download a full new track for free, which is really interesting. And also a very, very famous song was released on this day back in 2005. It was the first song to sell 2 million digital copies in the US. All of that is coming up, as well as a track from a guy from 1982, ironically taking us back to 1999. Prince is next.
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0: As his own with Ed Sheeran, Claire, Leslie and Prince, taking us back to 1999, actually written in 1982, and speculation about what might happen in the year 1999 led to the song. But interesting, hey, when you think back to 1982 and people were thinking about 1999, and I don't know, like, then of course we had the whole 2000 thing and now we're in 2026. I mean, I don't know that if any of us who were around in the 1980s or even 90s could have envisioned the world quite as it is in 2026, but let's leave that alone. Weather-wise, it is going to be a bit messy today. Showers on and off right throughout the day, so please, if you are driving around, do that safely. There is a wet weather warning in place from main roads, and that is, you know, safe distance, braking, lots of headlights on. Use wisdom and patience as you're going about on your Saturday. Lots of showers on and off. 19 degrees is the top. Similar forecast tomorrow, showers in 19. Similar forecast Monday, showers in 18. And then it gets messier Tuesday. Possible morning storm and showers and a cooler top of 17 degrees. So look, I'm not sure what you're going to be doing today. And I've just seen that there was a park in Gosnells. Mary Carroll Park has won the prestigious WA Park of the Year title. Probably not the day for that with the kids. So then my question to you this morning is, and this is going to be the talker throughout the morning, if you're stuck in the house, right, when the weather's like it is for a weekend like this, what's your go-to? What's your go-to when the weather's like this? Is it a movie? Is it binge-watching something on one of the streaming platforms? Do you go to board games in your house? Do you do card games? My wife and I, when we lost power the other week, we pulled out the Uno cards and we sat there for several hours under candlelight playing Uno, which was actually really fun. Do you read a book? Do you do a hobby like a jigsaw, or do you do knitting? What's your go-to when you're stuck in the house on a weekend like this and it's showery and it's wet and you just want to stay indoors? What do you do? What do you do? Any one of those options? Movie? Do you binge watch? Do you board game? Do you card game? Do you read a book? Do you do a jigsaw or something else? I'd love to hear from you this morning. What do you get up to when the weather's like it is? 0429 985 985 0429 985 985. Let me know. I'm curious. Olivia Dean coming up for you after In Excess next, 27 away from 9.
1: A familiar voice when you need it most. Daniel in Willington.
2: Did I interrupt you?
1: He says, I was at Bunnings a few weeks ago when I spotted an elderly lady waiting for staff.
2: Yeah.
1: I had a chat with her and found out that she couldn't carry the fertiliser bags to her car.
2: Oh, yeah.
1: So I went up to a staff to borrow a pair of gloves to help her. And the staff said, we're really short-handed, but, you know, you don't have to do this. And I went, no, I do have to do this. Daniel, you're a stand-up guy.
2: Let's
1: well
2: go, Daniel.
1: Done. I love
2: single?
1: That.
2: You single, Daniel? Have you met Leah? He could carry your fertiliser. Any day.
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4: Hey family, Dan here. I just want to say a massive thank you for your generosity during Planting Hope Together. 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Our mission is to ensure that no one in this city walks through their darkest valley alone, but we can only keep providing that hope if we all partner together. If you haven't had an opportunity to give yet, there's still time to sow a seed. So make sure you jump on sunshine.com.au right now to give your best tax-deductible gift and help us reach our target. We can only get there if we plant hope together.

0: Hi, this is Bruce Robinson from The Fathering Project. Did anyone inspire you when you were young? Inspiration is such a powerful thing, so much more powerful than other driving forces like income and power. When I was a medical student, I was lucky enough to be sent up to the Himalayas to work in a mission hospital, and I noticed there two doctors in particular, one from England and one from the United States, both highly trained, both there with their families, and both working selflessly for the poor. So one day I said to them, "Oh, it's so inspiring for me as a student to see you do this, but at least you have the gratitude of the poor." They looked at each other and looked at me and said, "No, Bruce, it doesn't work like that. They think because we charge them the equivalent of 2 cents a day that we're here to make money out of them. You don't do this sort of thing for the gratitude of the poor. You do it because it's the right thing to do." How inspiring do you think that was to me up in the Himalayas? To be inspired as a young person is a great gift in life. Maybe you can think about how you might inspire young people to reach out of their comfort zone and do things that are big and bold because they are the right thing to do. If you'd like more information, just Google The Fathering Project.
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0: Yeah, I love it. Olivia Dean, Man I Need, and In Excess with you as well. And some very wise words from Dr. Bruce Robinson from the Fathering Project. Not sure if you caught that, but absolutely fantastic. It's just about this idea of being motivated as a young person to head in a particular direction and give your life in service to others to some degree. And I just think, man, that is such a good message for all of us, isn't it? How do we look for these opportunities every day, even on a wet weekend like today, although the sun is starting to creep out, which is nice. But on every moment, we've got opportunity just to do some good in the world. How do we do that? How do we do that? And there's a challenge for all of us, isn't it? On a Saturday morning at 8:45. It is Tim with you at Sunshine. Nice to have you tuning in. We've got Colin coming in after 9 talking gardening. If you'd like to pop through a question before he gets here, 0429 985 985. Colin in from 9 o'clock and we'll talk gardening this morning. Just want to let you know as well, there's been a crash, Tonkin Highway. This is northbound just before Dunreath Drive in Cloverdale. Vehicles are in the left emergency lane. There is an ambulance and towing services on site. Needless to say, traffic is slow on approach. That is the only alert I've got from main roads at this stage, but if you do spot other problems as you're driving around, 0429 985 985. And maybe you've already made the decision today that you're not going out. It's just this kind of weekend when you look at the forecast, you go, we're just staying in, we're bunkering down. And so I'm asking you this morning, what's your go-to when the weather's wet and you might be bunkering down at home? What's your go-to? Do you pull out the board games? Do you pull out the cards? Mentioned before, my wife and I pulled out the Uno cards the other weekend when we lost power and we sat there by candlelight for a couple of hours just playing Uno, which was actually really fun. Do you binge watch something? Do you do a movie? Do you read a book? Do you do a jigsaw? Like, what's your go-to to pass the time when the weather is a bit wintry and icky like it is this weekend? What do you do? 0429 985 985 to hear from you.
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4: Hey family, it's Bec here. 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
5: Yeah, all right, let me just jump in off the back of that. Thank you, Beck. At 12 minutes away from 9 o'clock, getting ahead of ourselves on this Saturday morning. It is Tim with you. And look, can I just say, we didn't quite reach the tally at the target at the end of 6 o'clock last night. However, what you have done in the last couple of weeks, months, and essentially for the last 40 years, you, the listener, you, being partnering with us, supporting us collectively. Sunshine has been here broadcasting for 40 years, and for a community radio station, that is absolutely massive. And that is a testament to each and every one of us who has invested something into this ministry. And essentially, when you partner with Sunshine, what you're really doing is not just partnering with a radio station. You're investing into something that brings change, transformation, hope, positivity, encouragement, the gospel, and so many other things. 24/7, 365 days of the year, that's really what you're investing into. And through that, you're investing things directly into people's lives, which is the reason why you've tuned in this morning, as opposed to somewhere else. So what we can do is go, hey, we didn't quite reach the target, but we are getting very close. We are officially 88.2% of our overall goal. So we are getting there. I'm not going to give you any other numbers than that, other than to say, if you feel prompted this morning to come and partner with us, we would love that and we would be so appreciative of that. And there are people in the future who don't know what they need right now, but they need something that this station operates and gives them. And you can invest into that right now, because that's what you're investing into. A song that somebody needs in the future, a life words that somebody needs at some stage, a talk break or one of the interviews or something that happens on this station that's going to touch somebody's heart and potentially change their life. That's what you're investing into. So this morning, I know that's pretty heavy, but I know this morning, if you come in and just partner with us, you're going to see some amazing fruit of that in people's lives in the future. And you're going to hear stories in future appeals of how your giving has changed their life. And you may not know that it's your giving, but when you hear a story and you partner with us, you're a part of making those happen. So my encouragement to you this morning is, would you partner with us? Sunshine.com.au via our website. You can do that right now. Remember, $2 or more, it's tax deductible. We'd love to have your support. 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

0: Yeah, midway from 9 o'clock with the afters and a classic from Huey Lewis and the News. Doesn't that just take you back to, what, 1986 and the Back to the Future movie, kind of? And interestingly enough, Supernova is happening at the Perth Convention and Exhibition Centre today and tomorrow, and it kicks off at 10 and goes through until 6 each day. So if you're in the city, Mounts Bay Road area, that kind of thing, you can expect perhaps, I suppose... congestion on the roads and maybe some extra people on the pavements as they get there as well, no doubt with brollies as well on this wet weekend. And I don't have any updates on the roads for you, but if you do spot problems this morning, as I've been mentioning, 0429 985 985 to text through, and we'll keep you up to date as you're driving around on this Saturday morning. And thank you, Adeline, for jumping in with a gardening question. We've got Colin, he's just literally walked in the building. We'll do gardening after 9 o'clock with Colin if you have a question for him, 0429 985 985. And we are asking this morning as well, with the on and off kind of rain and showers throughout the weekend, it might be a weekend just to bunker down. And so for you, if you're bunkering in the house, what does that mean? What do you get up to? Do you binge watch something? Do you go to a book and do some reading, catch up on that? Maybe you catch up on some internet stuff. Maybe you pull out the card game or the board games, or maybe you do a movie or a jigsaw. Like, what's your go-to when the weather is a bit icky during winter? Love to hear from you this morning, 0429 985 985, and keep that coming throughout the morning. News is next. Birds of Tokyo, then we'll do gardening with Colin here at Sunshine.
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3: Hello, I'm Donna Sirimana. About 50,000 people are still missing since twin earthquakes struck Venezuela within seconds of each other. The death toll is now at 920 amid an active humanitarian response from foreign rescuers who are assisting in the search for survivors. The second quake struck at a magnitude of 7.5, making it one of the strongest tremors to hit the country in a century. Caracas resident Neil Donovan says a lack of resources is making the emergency response difficult.
4: People are still trying to contact relatives and loved ones. Some people have lost entire apartments as well, and lost a number of family members.
3: A third earthquake, this time a 4.9 magnitude, has also just hit. The United States has struck Iran in response to a drone attack on a cargo ship in the Strait of Hormuz. US President Donald Trump says the attack was a clear violation of the ceasefire struck between the mediators just 10 days earlier. Tehran says the ship was violating an authorized route in the strait, with officials vowing to repeat their response if another attack follows. Fresh data shows bookings from Australia through the Middle East have surged 36% since travel warnings in the region were downgraded. Etihad has fully restored its services to Sydney and Melbourne. Emirates and Qatar Airways are still running below capacity. Sydney drivers heading over the Harbour Bridge are being urged to allow extra time due to the closures of up to 6 lanes. Lane closures are also affecting 2 northbound and 2 southbound lanes. The work is part of the Warringah Freeway upgrade. Transport for New South Wales Coordinator General Howard Collins says crews are getting close to the end of a long process.
5: We're working over several nights over the Harbour Bridge and the Harbour Tunnel, which all connect into the freeway. So watch out late night, closures and diversions, some lanes completely closed. Sometimes the tunnel is closed after 11 p.m. at night.
3: The New South Wales government is facing pressure from critics to publicly release all evidence used to draft its medicinal cannabis driving laws. The proposed reforms would set a legal limit to predict impairment levels in users with a valid script. A survey of 5,000 drivers across the state shows more than 1 in 2 patients are misusing the drug. Also making news, economists say inflation and further interest rate hike expectations are putting the Australian dollar under heavy pressure. Checking sport, Hawthorn has held off a determined GWS to win by 14 points at the MCG. The Giants pushed the Hawks to the limit despite being 2 players down. A 7-day break for the Socceroos before heading into the sudden death knockout phase at the World Cup. The next match early Saturday our time. Serena Williams will play Australia's Maya Joint in the first round of Wimbledon as the 44-year-old makes her tennis comeback. At the FIFA World Cup, a win for Senegal over Iraq, and France too strong for Norway. That's news and sport.
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0: At the moment, 14 degrees, aiming for a top of 19 with showers on and off right throughout our Saturday. There is a wet weather warning in place, so please drive safely. And again tomorrow, a similar forecast, showers and 19, and Monday, showers and 18. And then Tuesday, a possible storm in the morning with a top of 17 degrees.
7: Life words.
0: And some words from Acts 20 verse 24. However, I consider my life worth nothing to me. My only aim is to finish the race and complete the task the Lord Jesus has given me, the task of testifying to the good news of God's grace.
7: Sunshine. Wholeheartedly connected.

0: 7 minutes past nine. It is Tim at Sunshine for your Saturday morning. Nice to have you tuning in, and I trust you are well as we step into our weekend. Had yourself a good week. It's been a busy week here, and if you've been listening, you would know that. But can I also just say, also, please continue to partner with us and support us, because we are doing good things in the community, and we can say that because we hear your feedback, and that's awesome. And we're hearing stories and testimonies of lives being changed. So if you'd like to partner with us, if that excites you to do that through this ministry, we'd love to have your partnership over the weekend. And you can do that via the website at sunshine.com.au, and know that you are making a difference in the future in people's lives, just like this man has been doing for many, many years, Colin Barlow from Gardens from Eden. Good morning.
1: Good morning, Tim. How are you?
0: I'm well, thank you. And thank you for coming in faithfully, as we've talked about over many, many years, and just giving of your service to people and answering their questions and helping them out. I mean, I know you love gardening. Yeah. We don't have to force you to do this at all. And I love your passion. I love your wisdom. Yeah. And the fact that you just come in here unpaid every single week because you just love giving back and giving into the community. That's what it's about,
1: right? It's fantastic, yeah. And it is. It's. I know I've got into trouble a few times, even when I've gone into sort of like hardware stores, and I can see people buying the wrong stuff or not sure what they're doing, and I will give them advice.
0: You go up and give them free advice.
1: Yeah, I'll say, that's not a good idea. Or, why don't you try this?
0: So go, sometimes
1: I'll take it. Yeah, sometimes I'll take it. Sometimes I can be, oh, no, not. But usually I can't help myself sometimes.
0: So. Right. Well, look, if you're looking for free advice this morning, you can send us a text, 0429-985-985, and Colin will happily give you free advice. It is a one-way conversation. If you would like to chat to us, by the way, you can do that. But give us a call while the songs are playing, because we don't have a producer this morning to answer while we're talking. So if you'd like to chat to Colin directly, 9313-0985. So, Adeline, do you want to go straight to Adeline?
1: We'll jump straight in.
0: Adeline, good morning to you. And so glad that you passed your rental inspection, by the way. Well done. I had a battle with weeds in my lawn just before my house inspection. And when my friend was mowing the lawn, he said not to use the weed killer for lawns that I got because it can kill lawns. Is it likely that he's right?
1: Technically, he could be, yes. Mm. So one of the things we always suggest is you need to know before you use any what we call a selective herbicide for your lawn. So a lawn for you, if you want to kill the weeds, but you don't want to kill your grass. Mm. If you use some of the things with like glyphosate, they'll pretty much kill anything which is green. So it'll kill your lawn, kill your weeds, etc.
0: Okay.
1: Then, but the selectives were actually sort of, if you go back in history, they were actually developed during the wars. And to actually knock out basically food crops and different things through there. So,
0: oh, interesting.
1: So the actual development of them. But they will affect different things. So if you have things like a buffalo lawn, which has a wider leaf compared to a couch leaf, which has a finer leaf, if you use something like, said, what they call dicamba in it, it will actually, on a buffalo lawn, it can knock it back pretty badly. It can even kill it.
0: Okay.
1: So when you're looking, if you've got a buffalo lawn, you need to actually, even sometimes a Santa Ana can knock it back a little bit, but you need to look at one which is suitable for buffalo only.
0: Okay.
1: So it will also say that suitable for buffalo, or it will say, you know, if you look on the back, not to use them. Unless it says suitable for buffalo, and you've got a buffalo lawn, so if you're not sure what sort of lawn you've got, what I suggest is you always go for one which says suitable for buffalo.
0: Mm-hmm.
1: Because the active ingredient in that one is, the main one, is bromoxynil.
0: Okay.
1: So that's hard for people to actually think. But, so bromoxynil is the active ingredient. If you use that on any lawn, it won't kill it. It'll kill your weeds.
0: Okay.
1: Some lawns will still take a couple of goals to knock some of the hard bindies and different things off, and some of the oxalis, which can take a couple of goals really to really knock them off.
0: Mm.
1: But this sort of weather, some of them, and what I find is one which have bromoxynil in them as well, a lot of those will only take about 2 hours to dry.
0: Mm-hmm.
1: So what it means is, if it rained fast, if you get a nice sunny day, it's break. As long as it's dry, it's fine. Others will take, you know, 24 hours. So the last thing you'd be doing on a weekend like this, or you've got a few days, is putting it on because it just get washed away.
0: Sure. So can I just ask, going back to the bindi stuff as well, do you need specifics for those sorts of things? Is that better to target those rather than just a generic?
1: No, it comes back to that sort of KISS technique, where keep it simple, stupid, is what they do. And I could go into any sort of garden centre, hardware store, and what you would find is, people, if I went, I could say, you could probably buy 3 fertilizers and that would do your whole garden.
0: Mm.
1: But people think, oh, what do you mean? Mm. Because really, if you've got tomatoes, roses, flowering plants, that would do. And then something high in nitrogen, basically, like, would do all your lawns, your lettuce, all those sorts of things. But most people, unless it has tomato fertilizer, rose fertilizer, citrus fertilizer, basically the same thing. There's hardly any difference.
0: Right.
1: But as far as things like with your herbicides, it's quite different, again, because of how they act and how long they last. So you have to be very, very careful and how you apply them as well.
0: Okay, let's take a short break. If you do have a gardening question for Colin, obviously he's on the ball this morning. Thank you, Adeline. Great question. 0429 985 985. Send it through. Colin's with us this morning at 9:13.

0: Locked and Spoken on your Saturday morning at 9:15. It is Tim at Sunshine. And we've got Colin in studio talking gardening with us. So if you have a question, 0429-985-985 to text one through, and Colin will happily answer that for you. Colin, let's bounce off the back of Adeline's question about, I suppose, applying weed killer and that for your lawn and things like that. And obviously, the weekend that we've got is not the right sort of weather to be doing that. So generically, you talked about a dry spell. I suppose, again, then we're going back to, it depends on what sort of weed killer you're applying, how long it needs to dry.
1: Yeah.
0: So it needs to be dry before you apply? Like, does it need to be fully dry before you can apply?
1: Yeah, so there's a lot of things you've got to consider. And I'd say to anybody is, a lot of people don't, is before you buy any sort of selective herbicide for your lawn, is read the instructions on back of the packet or the hose on. Most people these days use a hose on, and the reason for hose on, because they are quicker and easy to do. Sometimes people use a granular. It makes a huge difference, and it makes a huge difference in how and when you can apply it. So the first thing, like you said, you look at them is, you can look at the strength, and some are actually a lot stronger, so they might be actually, you know, twice the concentration, so you'll actually get a better kill. So sometimes when you're comparing apples with apples, other times some will have a fertilizer with them as well, so you get a bit of growth as well. So that's another thing to take in consideration, how easy it is to control them. The great thing is now, probably 5-6 years ago, I think there was only Scots had sort of a one which you could control. Now most of the companies have got them, which is great. So they're a lot easier to control on and off, which means less spraying on different things. So most important thing is when you can actually do it. Some of them you have to wait a week after you've mown.
0: Oh, wow.
1: And so again, people, if you don't take that into consideration, again, it's not going to work as well. So if you look on the back, it'll say after mowing and even before you can mow again, because if you mow straight after, again, you'll cut it all off. So some will say one day after mowing, and so I tend to go for those type because it's a lot easier. So you can mow your lawn pretty much the next day, you can use it, and then sometimes it'll say, you know, then you can leave it a week, it's fine. Where if it's, you know, got to wait a week, and then by the next weekend comes, it might rain, and then the next weekend becomes a bit of a pain.
0: Can I jump in with just with a side thought here? Do you, because you mentioned then the hose on and then the other stuff that you can apply by hand or whatever.
1: The granulate,
0: Do you have a preference? I mean, do you see that there's been, obviously there's benefit in both, but do you have a preference personally?
1: I think for a lot of people, it's probably easier to use the hose-ons for the weed killer. Because you would normally spray, because with a weed killer, you don't have to apply a fertilizer. And with any sort of fertilizer, you've got to water it in. So normally with a fertilizer, you water it in. When you apply them as like a granular, it's a little bit trickier. I said there was one or two, and they can burn. So, and again, it's, you've got to water them, and usually a couple of days later. So it's tricky. It's got to be sort of moist to take it in. It's a little bit tricky for most people. I think the hose ons are good, unless you're one of those people with your hose that it goes everywhere and stuff.
0: So could you use a hose on today?
1: Not really.
0: Is it because it would just get too so wet. Watered down?
1: Too wet, yeah. So what would happen is you'd spray it. One, you'd have to blow the grass first, so the leaves are dry, number one. And you'd need something which would be rain fast in, say, 4 hours. So unless you've got a good 4 hour sunny window, you're just throwing your money away. So it's not really worth it. And the only thing you can apply in sort of wet conditions, and this is one which is still a weed killer, but this is really the exception to the norm, is the winter grass killers.
0: Okay.
1: So the winter grass killers, the old-fashioned, most of them had something called property prismade in them, which is a tongue twister. But the thing with that is, you would actually apply it, and then you turn your retic in or wash it in. That is one you apply on a day like today. That would be perfect.
0: Okay, all right.
1: So if you've got winter grass, this is the day to apply it.
0: All right. So there are options. It's good to know. And it seems that reading the instructions on the back seems to be
1: most people don't.
0: Key thing.
1: And same with fertilizers. I've done lots of talks and things on fertilizers, and people go shopping, and you look at all the nutrients, the salts, the sugars, and all those things, the fats.
0: Right.
1: Yet when you go to the shops or the garden centre, you look for the cheapest and whatever, and half the time you're just throwing your money away.
0: Yeah, okay, it's good advice this morning. If you do have a question for Colin, love to hear from you, 0429-985-985. We're talking gardening for the next little while, so keep your questions coming through, 0429-985-985. 9:20, TLC's Waterfall's coming up for you soon.
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0: Yeah, TLC's Waterfalls. Plenty of those on and off throughout the weekend. So as I've been saying, please drive safely. And just a quick update, the crash Tonkin Highway northbound before Dunreath Drive in Cloverdale is still causing some issues there. Ambulance and towing services on site and traffic is slow on approach. So please take it easy there. And if you're out and about on the roads generically and you hit a downpour, slow down, extra braking distance, lights on. You know the drill, Perth, 25 minutes past nine. On your Saturday morning, if you do spot problems, 0429 985 985. And if you have a question for Colin, we are talking gardening. That's the number to get in touch with us this morning. Love to hear from you. 0429 985 985. Not that there will be a lot of gardening happening today, I think, Colin, on weekends like this.
1: Most people will be probably rugged up inside, I think.
0: I think that's a smart move.
1: Yeah.
0: I think that's a smart move.
1: Yeah.
0: I mean, you're a diehard, though. Would you be out and about on days like today, only if you had to?
1: If it was pouring, I'd probably try and find something, maybe some potting or something I could do, sort of, you know, partly undercover. And then you can nip out in between.
0: I knew it. Yeah. I knew it. I knew you couldn't resist. Now, look, you just were very offensive as TLC were playing, and you shoved something under my nose, which can you pick that up for me? Not that I want to smell it again, but
1: I think you need to smell it again.
0: No, I really don't. It's a beautiful looking little thing, but gosh, it's got quite a scent.
1: Yeah, so last
0: and not particularly pleasant, can I just add?
1: Yeah, well, last week I mentioned I brought in one of the first sort of narcissus, like I said, jonquils, which flowers, one called Ziva, which is like a single paperwhite. This is a double. This is a real sort of old-fashioned one, a common one. This one's called Early Cheer. Mm-hmm. And there's another one called Yellow Cheerfulness. So Early Cheer is one of the first double, little, beautiful sort of like little rosette flowers. Absolutely fantastic. Go on, have another whiff.
0: No, I really don't want to. It is so. It's such a good-looking little flower, though. It's so cute.
1: Yeah, it is.
0: But it's really strong on the scent.
1: The perfume is pretty over. Even outside.
0: Perfume?
1: The perfume.
0: Perfume?
1: Yeah, the perfume,
0: okay.
1: Yeah. So outside, it's quite strong.
0: Yes.
1: If you have it inside, it can be, poof, it'll fill a room. So can be a bit overpowering.
0: Look, if it's your taste, it's beautiful, but it's an acquired one.
1: Yeah, I think outside is better.
0: Right.
1: Because, like I said, it'll perfume things outside, but it can be a bit overpowering.
0: And is this, so you bring this in now, are we good to put these bulbs in now?
1: No, so these are really sort of your March, for any time from sort of February, March, April.
0: Okay.
1: Even May. If you put them in a bit later this year, they'll flower a bit later this year, but next year they'll pretty much come on this similar sort of time. So
0: okay.
1: Once they're in.
0: Well,
1: these have been in the ground for many, many years. I do nothing with them. They'll show up every year.
0: Okay. So let's go back a step then while we're in this zone, because when the weather is like it is today, I mean, most of us would go, well, there's no way I'm going out in the garden. But are there things that we could be doing or maybe should be doing when the weather's like this to actually help our garden for when the weather improves?
1: Yeah, as we said, this time of year is fantastic for soil improvement. Sort of winter time, and really getting sort of some of those organics. When it's moist, if you can, as we mentioned last week, even the week before, if you can get rid of some of those sort of soggy wet leaves, so it's stopping some of the other compost and soils going down,
0: yes.
1: Put them in a bag and compost them, put them in your compost, that's great. What you can do then is get some good organic fertilizer, even some manures and things like that, and they're good to actually put in around your soil, and the water will actually sort of basically wash them in, you know, break them down. The worms can bring them. The worms, it's getting a little bit cooler, but the worms will still be active underneath. So if you can actually get some organics in there, that will actually basically take that down into there. And things like daffodils and even some of your bulbs, which are starting to flower, you can liquid feed now, and even your vegetables. So
0: okay.
1: You should have, I've got lots of little Brussels sprouts starting to form, cauliflower, broccoli, all those sorts of things. You can actually, you know, really sort of give a liquid fertilizer, something like a Power Feed or a Thrive, specifically for veggies. And what you'll find is that every couple of weeks you can do that now.
0: Okay, all right. Some good news. So there are things we can do when the weather is as it is. Kelly, we see your question. We'll get to that in just a moment. If you do have a question for Colin, 0429 985 985. We'll come back in just a moment and continue talking gardening here at Sunshine, 29 past 9. Carly Ann Taylor standing by.
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3: Good afternoon to you, our bossy
4: backseat driver.
3: Yeah, sorry, I try to come up with like a B.
4: You should just
3: adjective.
4: Have a whole list. It might help you.
3: No, it's more fun doing it on the fly.
4: Oh, is it though?
3: A bit slow.
4: Well,
3: it's the exciting thing, I think, is that no one knows what I'm going to say.
4: The anticipation.
3: Yeah, it's like the, is he going to come up with a word? No, I think it's called like, what's it called?
4: Is this the anticipation again?
2: Yeah. Happy day, sir. On Sunshine.
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0: Kylie Ann Taylor, Why Should I Worry, at 24 minutes away from 10 o'clock. And can I just say, that song for me, late last year, that song was on repeat for me. I'm not sure what was happening for me. There was just something about that song that I just needed to hear several times a day on a daily basis. Do you ever have that with a song? And I'm not sure what the Lord was doing in that song through me, but I just want to encourage you. It's not just you listening that gets the benefit. When we work here as well, and we're all a part of this thing called Sunshine, we get benefit from that too. And just quickly, I'm going to take a pause and go thank you for people who've donated this morning. And the tally's gone up a little bit, so thank you for doing that. Really appreciate it. We are, as we come towards the end of the financial year, in our fundraising kind of space, and we're just saying, would you partner with us? If you've been impacted, whether it's through songs, life words, things that we talk about, and we're going to jump back in with Colin in just a moment talking gardening. If that's all been of benefit to you, would you sow a seed, plant a seed today financially so that other people can get benefit and you get benefit in the future as well? And it is tax deductible if it's over $2. So I'll leave that with you this morning. No, I'm twisting, just going, hey, if you feel prompted this morning, the website's there for you. It's safe, secure, and you can make an investment into the future. 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Okay, Colin, welcome back.
1: Welcome back. I actually planted some bulbs yesterday.
0: Did you?
1: Not for me, for my daughter. So you're planting a seed for somebody else for them to enjoy. So
0: I love it.
1: And I had to do before, I've got to get them in before it went away. So that was the key as well. So it's all about timing. So again, just to give somebody else some enjoyment. So actually just potting a few different things up.
0: But here's the beautiful thing, isn't it? And I know we're off topic, but it's kind of all interlinked in that when you plant something for somebody else, how good selfishly as well, it feels great to actually know that you're doing things. It feels good to be generous, to give back. And I'm not just talking financially. Even there, planting bulbs to my daughter, doing something for somebody else, it's just such a really good thing to do for them. They get the benefit, but we also personally get the benefit. It's good to be generous.
1: Yeah, so I know in springtime they're going to really enjoy these, and they can in a nice pot, and then they can plant them in the garden, and they come up every year. So it's one that they were quite an unusual sort of big cut flower, ranunculus, and a few different things. So I thought, got to get them in before I go.
0: Love it. All right. Well, look, if you feel prompted this morning, we'd love to have your partnership, sunshine.com.au. And thank you again for your ongoing support. It's really, really welcomed and really, really appreciated.
1: And a little tip about that as well. So if you're growing ranunculi and things like, and then, from bulbs, you can still plant them. And you get them in the shops this weekend, is if you buy them, and you can buy some of the larger cut flower ones now as well. My tip, and this is a tip, is you actually soak them overnight. Ranunculi and anemones, which are like a little shriveled up old little tiny stone. And if you actually swell them up in overnight in some warm water, pretty warm, they'll actually sort of, you know, 2, 3, 4 times triple in size.
0: Right.
1: And then you plant them.
0: Okay.
1: So again, it's really like absorbing the pasture, the water, the nutrients, the energy. The energy is in there. It's really, again, giving it that bit of water, and it really kicks it off that much quicker. So then when you plant it, and away it'll go. So just like anything, just give that bit of nurturing early on.
0: Yes.
1: And away you go.
0: Okay. Planting seeds this morning. Love it. Hey, Kelly, thanks for hanging on. Good morning to you in Queens Rocks. I've got some bare-rooted roses arriving in the next few weeks. Any tips for ensuring they survive and thrive? They're being planted in an old garden bed that has plenty of compost and mulch over the years. They're protected from the worst of the windy weather. Thank you, Kelly. Colin?
1: Okay, Kelly is in Queens Rock, which is naturally a very sandy and alkaline area. So I know Kelly's had a few questions over the years, so thanks again, Kelly. You can never have enough compost and things in there. So what I would be suggesting is get yourself some bentonite clay, mix some bentonite clay in, probably 2 or 3 kilos per square meter. Mix that in, perfect during the winter. Get some extra compost, maybe some cow manure, some good organic compost. We turn it cow manure, don't you? A bit more?
0: No. No, just manure in general.
1: I can't see you in the garden with your hands in some manure. That's not you.
0: No, it's not me. It's not me. But please continue.
1: So I'd really mix some of that in, maybe even a bit of some organic sort of like rooster booster, chicken dynamic lifter, and some blood and bone. Really mix that in now is the ideal time. So give that a good mix in. So that's really building up the organics. And that will break down over the next couple of weeks. So really sort of middle of July, middle of August, perfect time for planting, even before, is depending where you're getting your roses from. I'm assuming usually most of them come from the eastern states. So they are grafted onto either a different rootstock. Sometimes they come in, usually come in like a sphagnum moss. So when they come in, what I suggest is you before you plant them, put a little, couple of little slits in a plastic bag and soak them in some seaweed solution diluted with water. So that just a bit of transplant shock, and basically just leave them in that sphagnum moss. What I would do then is they're grafted onto either Dr. Huey, which has red flowers, or in most cases, and sometimes Multiflora, which is a white-flowered one. So depending which company they've come from over east, both of those will survive okay in Perth. I've had some on Dr. Huey for many, many years. So most over here will have Fortuniana. So not always as good with the heat, but they will survive, you know, in Perth. Most of those done fairly well.
0: So how important is, I suppose, then watering, protection from the sun, placement, but then also the preparation of the ground in them surviving in the WA climate?
1: The preparation, you really get one chance to dig the soil over. So the more organics you can get in there, the clay lasts forever. Mm-hmm. The compost and manures will break down. So there's things you can replace every year. So you can actually sort of, a lot of people will mulch with every year, sheep manure is one thing, and even use things like pea straw on top of that. So that's great. And most people, that can be fairly alkaline. So what I'd just be checking is, Kelly, now you've got a chance, is just check your pH up there with all the limestone in Quinn's Rock. If it's very alkaline, get yourself some sulfur, and even you could mix in a little bit of pine bark or sawdust. I'd be a bit worried, but get yourself some sulfur to actually reduce the pH. Get yourself a little soil test kit. Make sure you check that first. They'll survive well, no problem. If you really improve the soil, that wind is the killer, and the salt. So just be check on the actual water. Sometimes whether you've got a bore or even the water from your tap up in sort of Quinns, Mindari, those sorts of areas can be quite alkaline. And when you get that wind coming in, and the wind, when it actually sort of, and even the rain, it evaporates, the salt spray. So depending on how far you are from the ocean, when that salt, the water evaporates, you get behind that sort of grey crusting. So just be careful with the salt, because the salinity can be a problem, and roses don't like salinity. That's one of the things.
0: So, is it worth washing that off on a regular basis then?
1: Yep, so it certainly is. Some people use gypsum to actually sort of wash some of those salts through, but just be careful on some of the high salt fertilizers. Try and use a specific rose fertilizer, which is usually lowering those salts, even more so when in a place like Quinns.
0: Okay, all right. Great question, Kelly. If you do have a question for Colin this morning, we'd love to hear from you. 0429 985 985. Keep them coming through. We're talking gardening for the next few minutes. 0429 985 985.

0: I'm not sure if you can see the cameras in the studio. I don't think they're linked up to the live stream, which is probably good because two men in their 50s bopping along to Katrina and the Waves probably isn't that appealing on a Saturday morning, is it?
1: No, probably not. And I think you probably... did you get a bit confused this morning? I thought it should have been Singing in the Rain, shouldn't it?
0: Yeah, as opposed to Walking on Sunshine? Yeah, maybe it's the wrong song choice. But I think we need more songs like that on the day like today. 13 minutes away from 10, it's Tim and Colin with you on your Saturday morning here at Sunshine. Kelly, thanks for the follow-up as well with regards to your roses. Appreciate that. That's helpful. So let's bounce off the back of that, Colin, because roses, obviously, and you were talking about pruning and that sort of thing at this time of year. So just, I suppose, unpack that with some thoughts and some wisdom for us.
1: Really, like roses, I've got roses at the moment which are still in full bloom. One of my arches, my Pierre de Ronsard. So I think it sort of loved that. We had the sort of hot period and now I'm going to be pruning it in a few weeks' time when I come back and it'll be probably still in full flower. The thing is, really, in Perth, looking mid-July should be the earliest you're pruning. Mid-July to mid-August. Some people prune early. If you're down on the coast, you can get away with it, but sometimes some areas where you might get cold, very few places get frost, but if you do, it's not a good idea till at least mid-August. So really, hang off if you can. Enjoy them. You can actually give them a light prune, but I would just wait. It's a good time to actually, again, sort of clear around them. Try and clear a few of the weeds and things around them so you can see around. Sharpen your secateurs and your loppers. Get yourself a good pair of loppers and some nice gloves. So.
0: Now, you mentioned you threw away a comment and... With respect, about a light prune.
1: Yeah.
0: So you could do a light prune now, but then save the hard pruning for August? Is that what I'm hearing you say?
1: Yeah, so sometimes people are deadhead. So, you know, sometimes you've got a few little stragglers or deadhead.
0: Sure.
1: You can take those off, but don't go crazy on it at the moment. So just hang off. It's a bit wet. You want, again, a nice dry day. And then you're really looking... you need to do a bit of research and look into what sort of rose you've got.
0: Right.
1: And as far as you're trying to make... If you think of a wine glass shape, that's what you're trying to really make, a wine glass. So you're actually trying to keep it open in the middle, and really anywhere from 3 to 6 stems around the outside, like a goblet. You're after a goblet shape.
0: Okay.
1: And what you're trying to do is actually you want things which are as fat as your finger, ideally, that sort of thickness, and sort of the reddishy colours. You want new, vigorous parts of it. There shouldn't be anything older than about 3 years. You can't always get that at first. It might, you've just got to work with what you've got, but by improving the vigour, pruning out some of the old stuff, a rose should be replaced every 2 to 3 years, every stem. That's what you're aiming for. If you can do that, you can really keep the vigour going through.
0: Okay. And you mentioned there, obviously, it determined the type of rose is important to know, but does that determine how hard you'll do the prune in August? Do all roses need just a good hard prune in August? No.
1: So some things... for most of your hybrid teas are what we think of the cut flower grot, which are long stem roses. So they're generally pruned a little bit different to sort of, they can be a bit more open. You're after big long stems, so you're after a bit of vigour. So they can be pruned a bit harder. Your things like your Floribunda, again, it depends on the type of Floribunda. They are what they call really masses of flowers. Cluster flowered roses was the other name for them. They try to rebrand them, but it's never really worked. So what you find with those is they tend to have more sort of side shoots. People will leave a few more sort of side shoots on those rather than the vigor scent. Then you've got things like climbers, which you prune like in a fan shape. You've also got things what you call ramblers. Not as many here, more in sort of the UK. Some of those, you cut some of the stems down to the ground every year.
0: Yeah, right.
1: With my climbers, I'll prune out some of the main stems every second year, completely to the ground the same. So if you can get the vigor, you can replace those things over as well. So there's different things. And some are what they call only once flowering. So some ramblers, if you prune them now, in winter, you could actually prune off all your flowers. If you're not sure, sometimes you're better waiting while sort of spring, while it's flowered, particularly with the old-fashioned rambler roses. With most of your hybrid teas, Floribundas, you haven't got a problem, but with some of the old heritage roses, sometimes you're better the first year. If you're not sure, just wait till sort of spring. If it flowers on spring flat, then you know you've got to wait. They're actually pruned in spring and not in sort of winter time. So it can be a little bit tricky, but for most people, middle of July to middle of August is really the period you want to look at.
0: Okay, fantastic. We're going to put a final call out for a question for Colin this morning. We've got a few minutes left to answer that. So if you'd like to do that while we're playing spots in the next song, 0429 985 985 to text through. Final call out for questions for Colin as we talk gardening this morning, 0429 985 985.
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4: Hey family, Asa here. I just want to say a massive thank you for your generosity during Planting Hope Together. 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Please head to sunshine.com.au now to give your best tax-deductible gift and help us reach our goal. We can only get there if we all plant hope together.
5: Yeah, we can. 6 minutes away from 10 here at Sunshine. It has been a massive few weeks, and we do thank you for your incredible generosity. The current tally, by the way, $865,047, which is approximately 88.3% of our overall goal, which is massive. Thank you, thank you, thank you. But there is still a little bit of work to do, and maybe you can help close that gap with us today at sunshine.com.au and know that you're making an investment into future lives here in Perth, families, lives, people. That's what you're investing in when you invest in a ministry like Sunshine. So we'd love you to partner with us, sunshine.com.au, if you'd like to do that across the weekend. All right, Colin, let's quickly go back to a final thought for some gardening bits. What else have you brought into the studio here?
6: Some things which you should be looking out for in your local garden centre this time of year is, if you've never thought of growing a camellia, camellias grow very, very well in Perth.
5: Such a beautiful flower. Yeah, look at that.
6: This one's called Debutante. So this one I've had for probably 20 years. It's a fabulous one. I'll probably dig it up when we move, I think. And I'll chop it back quite a bit. Beautiful double sort of pink. Absolutely, in flower for well over a month or two. Absolutely fantastic.
5: You're going to laugh at this, but to me that looks like a really big kind of fluffy rose. It looks similar to a rose.
6: Yeah, I'll agree
5: again,
6: with
5: that. Again, I'm uneducated in this.
6: Yeah, so there's two flowers there back-to-back.
5: Right.
6: So when they're back-to-back, it makes it look like a big sort of pom-pom ball, in that instance. But fantastic sort of colour. Great. People actually, again, float a lot of camellias. If you go to your local garden centre, what you'll find is there's heaps and heaps of different camellias. Mm. You'll find one which I can guarantee you want to take one home.
5: Are they easy enough to look after? Are they fairly easy care?
6: They're like an acid soil. So if you put a bit of peat and compost in when you first plant them, these will go on a shady side of your house as well. So good for a shady spot.
5: Not full sun?
6: There are some camellias, the Sasanquas, which have the smaller leaves. They will grow in full shade and full sun. There's not many plants which will do that. So this is a japonica.
5: Okay.
6: So it licks a bit more part shade, gets a bit of sun in the afternoon. Other thing which...
5: Best time to plant those?
6: Any time sort of now, even in flower.
5: Okay.
6: So that's a good time to actually plant them. And if you're going to move a camellia, the best time to plant them as early is when it's in flower.
5: Mm.
6: Another one which is great this time, I'll show this one first. This is a Viburnum tinus. This is another good one for shade or sun. If you're looking for a hedge, Laurustinus, tinus, rose family, beautiful hedge, can get up to 3 meters. There's a little short one which grows around about a meter and a half as well. So if you're looking for a hedge, even something that'll grow in the shade, and the bees absolutely love it. So it's absolutely covered in these white flowers.
5: Okay.
6: So this is a small one. So that's one if you're looking for a good hedge for a shady area.
5: Mm.
6: One I love, this is a tough one. There's an annual, this is a perennial form. They call this, there's one called a pink floss flower. This is, said Ageratum, or something called Ageratum. Basically, little sort of blue sort of floss flowers, quite delicate, bluey sort of purple.
5: Mm.
6: This is a perennial form. You just cut it back pretty hard. This is just nice if you want what I call a filler plant, a cottagey plant, a perennial, or just a spot in the garden. You want quite a different colour. You put that purple with the pink.
5: Yeah, it's pretty.

0: Looks absolutely fantastic. Yeah, really pretty. It's a nice little combo.
1: We've had a question through from Mandy, who actually works here. She said, could you get Colin to have a look at the lady palm tree in the white pot in the courtyard? It had bugs on it the other week, so I put it out there. I'll get you to do that on the way out. We're pretty much out of time this morning. Colin, you're away for a few weeks.
0: Yes.
1: And so you have safe travels. Enjoy your journey back to the UK, and you're doing another tour and whatnot. So,
0: Sandy can follow me if you want to have a look online on my Instagram and Facebook.
1: Okay.
0: So my Facebook's Gardens from Eden.
1: And you and I might get to chat at some stage throughout your time away. We'll see how we go with that. That may not happen. But thank you, as always, for your time, for your investment into our listeners through Sunshine. And you have safe travels, and we'll talk in a couple of weeks' time.
0: Yep, we'll see you then.
1: All right, wrapping up the gardening segment this morning. Thanks so much for your input this morning. 2 minutes away from 10 o'clock, we've got the news after Cyril and Moonlight and the Lars. This is their version of There She Goes. You're on Sunshine on your Saturday morning.

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1: Some stories may not be suitable for little ears.
2: Hello, I'm Donna Sirimana. Hundreds of foreign rescue teams are assisting in the search for more than 50,000 people reported missing since two earthquakes struck Venezuela. A third 4.9 magnitude quake has also now hit. Nearly 1,000 people have died and more than 3,000 people have been injured as family members use their bare hands to try and find buried survivors. Aid agencies fear the disaster will exacerbate the country's humanitarian crisis. Caracas resident Neil Donovan says many people aren't relying on the government to assist.
3: They have got used to fending for themselves, I think. So they rally together, creating distribution channels, support centres, help the people surviving.
2: New South Wales is outperforming both Victoria and Queensland on all tourism measures, including expenditure and visitor numbers. Fresh tourism research data shows domestic and international visitors spent a record $61 billion in the year to March. Destination New South Wales Chief Executive Karen Jones says visitors are staying longer and spending more than ever.
4: So it supports jobs, it supports small business, and also supports the growing economy of New South Wales.
2: The United States has fired retaliatory strikes against Iran as the Trump administration accuses Tehran of violating the peace deal. The U.S. Central Command says the attack is in response to an Iranian drone strike on a commercial ship in the Strait of Hormuz, which forced the evacuation of more than 10,000 sailors. The latest escalation comes just 10 days since both parties signed a memorandum to end the war, U.S. President Donald Trump describing it as a foolish breach of the deal.
5: Not an allied ship, but a ship, a very expensive ship, and it was fine.
2: A man has become trapped when the car he was driving rolled during a police chase through Sydney South. The pursuit ended when the ute crashed at Caringbah. Firefighters managed to free the man before he was taken to hospital in a stable condition under police guard. And a female civilian police employee has been suspended without pay after being charged with seven DV-related offences at Windsor in Sydney's northwest. And data shows 9 out of 10 chief executives across Australia's largest companies are men. Advocacy group Chief Executive Women says retailers like Lovisa rely on predominantly female customer bases but are lagging behind in female CEOs. Checking sport, Hawthorn has held off a determined GWS to win by 14 points at the MCG. The Giants pushed the Hawks to the limit despite being two players down. A 7-day break for the Socceroos before heading into the sudden death knockout phase at the World Cup. The next match early Saturday our time. Serena Williams will play Australia's Maya Joint in the first round of Wimbledon as the 44-year-old makes her tennis comeback. At the FIFA World Cup, a win for Senegal over Iraq and France too strong for Norway. That's news and sport.
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7: 3 minutes past 10, we've got some sun poking through the clouds, but we are expecting showers on and off right throughout our Saturday, a top of 19 degrees, and a similar forecast tomorrow, showers and 19. Stepping into the week on Monday with a similar forecast, showers and 18, before a morning storm Tuesday and showers and a cooler top of 17 degrees.
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0: Niles Barkley getting a little crazy on your Saturday morning. It is 7 minutes past 10. It's Tim at Sunshine through until midday. Really nice to have you tuning in. And look, it is officially crazy weather. We're into winter and there's going to be some wet stuff on and off throughout the day. So please do drive safely. And if you do spot problems on the roads, let me know this morning. 0429 985 985. And we'll keep you up to date as best we can. And Main Roads will do that job as well. Look, I am very privileged in the studio. We've just exited Colin from gardening. And now we are graced with the CEO, Michael Paythorpe, in studio on a Saturday morning, which has never happened for you and I. So thank you. I feel very privileged and underdressed on a Saturday morning.
1: Well, Mornings with Tim. I haven't been on that show.
0: No, you haven't.
1: So I've got to tick that box.
0: Let's do that. It's great to have you here. Look, it's been a massive few weeks. And look, I'm just going to update our listener with the current tally, right? Because, and you can speak more into this, but just for the purpose of this exercise, you've heard the target of 980,000. We've been mentioning that for the last few weeks, and that's hopefully by the end of the financial year on Tuesday, we'll get there. We're getting very close, 88.3% of the overall goal, which equates to about $865,000 thereabouts. Firstly, can we just start by saying a massive thank you?
1: I think the amount that we've raised already is already the second highest amount ever raised in an appeal. Ever in Sunshine's history. So we're not far off surpassing last year. We set a target slightly higher. But it's just, we've just been overwhelmed. The gifts and the generosity of people. And we've had all sorts of sizes from people from all sorts of ages. But literally it's been thousands of people who have come together and saying, I want to partner and I want to stand with the station because it means so much to me. And I just want to say a massive thank you to every single person out there who's done that.
0: Can I ask as the CEO, because I mean, for those who's on the ground and we're behind the microphones and we're doing this thing and then the phone team and whatever, I mean, we get busy, we get caught up in all of this. You're kind of sitting back a little bit and watching this happen, but what does that mean for you as a CEO to your heart when you see that happen and you go, man, the Perth community, they're really coming on board, they're catching the vision here. What does that mean for you as a CEO?
1: Well, it's enormously satisfying and encouraging, obviously. And I mean, the whole nation, the whole sort of nature of community radio is that you are funded by listeners. So you have an interest group, which is the church and Christian community of Western Australia, of which we would like every single person to be a part of that, of course. So that is our interest group, and that's why we're here. But to see, you know, no one has to do anything. I mean, everyone can just flick the dial on. Listen.
0: Oh, they're asking for money again. Let me turn off and go somewhere else.
1: Yeah. It's so easy to not do that. So we realise people have had to take time, stop, and go, no, this is important enough for me that I part with whatever I feel I can and what I feel is the right amount to do. In order that this station can continue, and I've been around long enough. When there was, I can remember the excitement of this of a Christian station coming to Perth.
0: Oh gosh, yes.
1: Yeah, so I remember that. And there was a huge. I was a teenager. Yeah, very exciting time. And but I think I've got four children of my own. All four of them sat in the car while Sunshine played, and just that knowledge that you could happily have the radio on with your kids in the car, knowing that it's only going to be good input for them, and they're going to hear the Bible scripture. They're going to hear a few words. They're going to hear some good music. They're not going to hear a whole lot of other stuff, which is going to cause distress or division. And I just think it's an amazing gift that we have for this city. And actually, beyond that, and you're aware of this because you've worked in other parts of Australia. Sunshine was a pioneer. For Australia. I mean, what we've done in Perth, we've seen replicated in Brisbane, into Sydney, into Melbourne. And in fact, this idea of a mixed format, we are here for all people of Perth.
0: Yes.
1: And we will love everybody from all walks of life coming on board. So it feels like we're coming together as a whole community. So I suppose that's the thing that warms your heart the most, is that. And it's just such a good vibe here. You know, the staff are great. The volunteers are great.
0: Yeah.
1: Everybody that comes in, the on-air guests, we just sort of Colin there.
0: Yeah.
1: Another guy's been around a long, long time. It's just awesome.
0: Well, it's interesting. When people walk in the building, they say, oh, it feels light. It feels different, which is awesome.
1: Yeah.
0: The idea the theme, rather, is planting hope together. And you mentioned there that you remember when Sunshine first started. I remember also fundraising for the building that we are in, starting back in 2006. And then for 3 years we fundraised, we moved in here. I think it was 2009, 2010. So I remember that. So all of that to say, we both have this idea of legacy and going, I remember way back when. People planting seeds back then for what we're currently standing in.
1: Yes.
0: All right? And so now I'm just going to put us future focused and go, for people listening right now, Michael, paint a seed and a vision to go, the seeds you're planting today, what does that mean for the future of Sunshine?
1: Well, the first thing we can be encouraged by is the fact that we reach 351,000 people every month right now.
0: Mm.
1: 3 years ago, that was 225,000 people. So we've actually grown.
0: It's huge.
1: You know, 125,000 people.
0: Massive.
1: In the last 3 years.
0: Yeah.
1: So we are seeing momentum. We're seeing people choose Sunshine. When they could choose anything, they're choosing Sunshine. They're choosing, and we know why, because there's just so much other stuff out there, which is, it's just not good for our mental health, some of it, isn't
0: it?
1: Yeah, we just don't want to hear that. I don't want to hear it. We're back on in Iran now again. We're never quite sure. Is it on? Is it off again? And,
0: There's all sorts of things in the news that could consume you.
1: Right. Yeah, I just don't need that in my life. I just want some good, wholesome input that I'm going to feel encouraged. The music's going to be uplifting. Mm. Our announcers are going to say some things which is it's not polarizing, it's just supportive. So I think, so our aim is to extend that to 500,000 people by 2030. Now, at the rate we're on, we may even do it more quickly.
0: Yeah.
1: But imagine if we could have another 150,000 people. And one of our challenges is how do we get ourselves known to every single person in Perth? Because in the meetings I have externally with people, they're like, oh, this is amazing and it's incredible and why didn't I know about it? So... and part of what we're looking to do with the planting seeds together or planting hope together is to be able to say, well, how can we help reach more people with our digital footprint, with our advertising, with all the awareness things we do in the community? We do lots of things in the community. So all of those things are about people. Oh, I didn't know. Oh, Sunshine. Okay. And of course, our big fill up. Many people that dialed in said, I didn't know anything about Sunshine. But now I'm going to listen. So we know reaching those extra 150,000 people is going to take some work because we need to get the word out there, but we equally know the value from what people have said to us over the last couple of weeks in their feedback to us, what it means. So there's a whole stack of other people that would. So we would love everyone in Perth to know about us and know they can dial in just for that bit of uplifting content that we so often need.
0: So we're going to take a short pause. I'm going to throw to you now, and this is you, the listener, to say, hey, if that's grabbed your heart and you can resonate with that, and this idea of you partnering with us, if that excites you to go, oh, in the future, there's going to be people that are going to find what I've found at Sunshine that they don't yet currently know about or they haven't found, if that excites you to come and 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

0: Yeah, Jervis Campbell, good grief. 19 minutes past 10. It is your Saturday morning. It is Tim with you here at Sunshine Dawndin Studio for a little while with our CEO, Michael Palethorpe, gracing us with his presence on this Saturday morning, which is lovely. And look, intentional too, because we're off the back of our Planting Hope Together appeal. And I know you've probably tuned in for the last few weeks and you've probably gone, oh gosh, they're asking for money again. I'm going somewhere else. If you've stayed with us throughout that process, a massive thank you.
1: Yeah.
0: And if you have contributed and financially partnered with us, again, on behalf of all of the team, a huge thank you. And also, on behalf of the people in the future who are going to be impacted by your investment in the last few weeks, and some of them don't even know that that's going to happen right now, let's be honest, because we do know that as people of faith, when God gets on people's cases, stuff happens.
1: Indeed.
0: And we firmly believe that as a ministry. So, on behalf of future people who are going to be impacted by your investment, thank you. So, Michael, let me throw to you off that, because one of the beautiful things that I think we all agree behind the scenes here as the staff is when we're in the middle of appeal mode, seeing the tally rise is fantastic, right? The dollars and cents come in from a business perspective, ministry perspective, right? Okay, that's fantastic, awesome, we need that. But I know, and I know for you as well, hearing the stories, hearing the impact, hearing the testimonies of what this ministry, this station, is doing in people's lives, the impact it's having. I get goosebumps even now when I talk about that, because it's so beautiful hearing people's stories and the impact that this ministry is having.
1: Yeah, and look, it's, I mean, the stories are often really almost heartbreaking, because people going through really deep valleys of pain and relationship breakdown, and and these are, and I know we've had people ring in and just, can you pray for us, and so they're the ones that you really realize, you know, it's Sunshine that's my lifeline, it's the one thing I've been hanging on through this really, really difficult period. And I think we hear that message time and time again. I've heard migrants that have said they've come and they've known in this country and they've found Sunshine. Sunshine has been their one comfort, or people who have moved up from the country don't know anybody. In fact, that was me myself. I knew people, but I know there are people who have told me they've literally come here, didn't know anybody, listening to Sunshine till they can go to sleep at night. So we know it's good. Sometimes it's a good background music for a whole lot of people and families. It's good, but there's also those really, really, really deep touch points for people that are just journeying. Well, we've all got stuff we're dealing with, right?
0: We all have moments in life. We have seasons. Right.
1: And we can all do with that little bit of encouragement.
0: Yeah.
1: And that, I mean, I know myself, you know, I'm listening. You know, it was a great, that really uplifted me. Or that pastor's part really uplifted me. Or that song really uplifted me. So we all need that little bit of encouragement. And Sunshine is kind of unique in that we can flick it on any time.
0: Yeah.
1: And, you know, Saturday morning, here we are. Because I know for 15 years with four children, I was either, you know, on a footy field or on a netball court on the side of that this time. And, you know, there's plenty of time you're standing umbrella, like today, the umbrella's off and on. And you're part of that whole thing. And there are many times I've people in this even in that environment say, gee, I'm struggling with this, or I'm struggling with that. So we do life together, shoulder to shoulder, as a community, but having that capacity to also turn on the radio and provide that. So
0: let me jump in on that. Yep. When you look at our programming too, we've got the brekkie guys that are, I suppose, the fun start to your day. It's a little lighter. We've got some depth with Doug, where he really delves into stuff and topics that really benefit people. The afternoons with Lockie, which is, again, is chill, but it's good music throughout the afternoon. Likewise with Beck and Asa. When you look at that, there's a spectrum of what we provide here.
1: Yeah.
0: And interestingly enough as well, my next life words for the next hour is, and hear me, this is not, I have not rigged this. This just comes up when you refresh it, right? Proverbs 11:25, a generous person will prosper, whoever refreshes others will be refreshed.
1: Wow.
0: And I thought, well, isn't that timely?
1: Wow.
0: As a loving challenge to us all. So I'm going to put this call out to you then, Michael, and say, for people listening right now on your Saturday morning, maybe you've been listening to the Planting Hope stuff for the last few weeks, haven't had time, or you're not sure, sat on the fence. Maybe you've been listening and donated and go, you know what? I love you guys so much, I might consider donating again. Speaking to that space, as we sit at, you know, 83% whatever of our tally, I'm just going to get you the final figure, 88% of our tally.
1: Yeah.
0: What does it mean for us to close the gap, and what would you say to people this morning to encourage them to do that?
1: Well, as I say, you may well be, have just got back from the netball courts or the footy or the Auskick or whatever it happens to be, or you might be going, or you might just be sitting at home reading the paper or and taking it easy and doing what you're doing and you just got the radio on in the background. But perhaps this is, and you know, Saturday mornings is the bit of, normally the bit of the quieter time when we get to reflect off a busy week. And maybe it is the chance that, we've actually done pretty well this year and we can do something, whatever that might be. And for a business person, that they might be sitting there with their husband and wives and sort of doing the final numbers.
0: Thinking
1: and
0: saying, about the tax that's coming up.
1: Yeah. And gee, I've got to now, and hopefully people have had many people have had great years. And they can say, well, perhaps we can do a little bit of back-of-the-envelope numbers and maybe we might be able to drop in a larger gift. I mean, we've literally had gifts from $2 to $20,000 in this camper.
0: Yeah.
1: So we've had $2, we've had $5, we've had school students bringing in their pocket money.
0: And can we say we're grateful for them all? Because it all goes into the kitty and makes this Ministry of Sunshine happen.
1: Oh, and that's what we love, right? That's community, because everyone giving as they're able. But if we were to think of our 350,000 listeners, if 1,000 people over the next 4 days dropped in $100, we'd be there. So it does... That basically funds 15. So the time we've been speaking, that's $100 worth of airtime that's going out to all these people. So we run on the smell of an oily rag, let's face it, for what we deliver.
0: Yes.
1: It's incredible. Our cost is less than $300,000 a month and we reach 350,000 people. It's people say to me, that's just ridiculous. It's less than a dollar a person. How do you do that?
0: And also, and we're going to run out of time, but very quickly, also, there was a recent survey, and we won't unpack this, so just quickly to say that the cost in the community, the benefit for every dollar into a ministry like Sunshine actually returns about almost $9 into the community through mental health, positivity, those sorts of things.
1: Reduced loneliness.
0: All of that. So this is what you're investing into this morning. So I'm going to just finish this up here, Michael, and say, hey, if you've caught what Michael's been talking about and you just love Sunshine, you've had benefit and you want to make that benefit happen for others in the future, can I encourage you this morning, your investment into people's lives this morning through the Ministry of Sunshine is so welcomed, it's needed, and when you look at what's happening in the world, people need sunshine. We all need sunshine, and you're investing into that to make it happen in the future this morning. So sunshine.com.au, the website, jump there right now. Would you partner with us? Because there's so much work to do in helping people, in assisting people, in giving them positivity, hope, faith, encouragement, places to come to where they feel like there's a community they can belong. All of that is what you're investing into this morning. And I'm encouraging you right now, would you partner with us, our CEO Michael and I, asking you personally, what's your investment going to be to impact lives in the future through the Ministry of Sunshine? We'd love to have you on board. Sunshine.com.au, the place to go. You can do that right now at our website. Michael, thank you so much. It's been a pleasure.
1: It has, and the sun's been shining the entire time I've been here with you in Como, Tim, so I don't know if that's a portent.
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0: Ed Sheeran, eyes closed, and we are messengers, faith, hope, love, 24 minutes away from 11. Tim, on your Saturday morning, and really nice to have you tuning in, and really great to have our CEO, Michael Paythorpe, in studio for a little while, encouraging us all to think forward, focus forward, and look at planting hope together. And if you've done that in the last few moments, thank you. 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Thank you for doing that with us. It's so exciting to know that when you plant a seed today, there's going to be people in the future who are going to benefit from that. And so on this weekend, we're just taking a moment to go, hey, would you consider prayerfully partnering with us to see lives impacted through this ministry in the future? And if you'd like to make a donation and help us make that happen together and know that you're going to do something really cool in the future through this ministry, we'd love to have your support, sunshine.com.au, and your partnership with us so that together we can plant hope in other people's lives moving forward. Back to today, weather-wise, some showers on and off right throughout the day. Please drive safely on the roads, 19 degrees. Showers and 19 again tomorrow. Similar forecast Monday as we step into the working week with a top of 18. And then gets a bit messy on Tuesday, a morning shower and storm, and then showers for the rest of the day with a top of 17 degrees. At the moment, it is 16. And talking of the roads, just quickly, we've got some debris. Carinup Road, this is eastbound at Huntress Road in Guelph. Some glass in the left lane there, and that is, well, causing some challenges in that space, shall we say. Aside from that, everything else looks relatively normal unless you told me otherwise. 0429 985 985, and we'll keep you up to date with the roads this morning. All right, we're going to go back to 1987 in a couple of ways. One of them is a song in just a moment, a very, very massive classic song from Belinda Carlisle, and then a movie that was released on this day back in 1987, which was the first for this particular actor. Okay, let's leave it there, shall we? Some more clues for you after Belinda Carlisle. She's coming up for you next.
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3: I think that's the thing we need to understand when we get to these giggle and tickle conversations and the law, we look at the law and go, hey, I think they got that one wrong. 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
8: 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I just wanted to give a massive thank you for your generosity during Planting Hope Together. 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
0: Okay, and again, thank you for your generosity over the last couple of weeks, and thank you for your generosity this morning as well. As we've been talking, the tally has continued to rise, so thank you. And if you'd like to jump on board and partner with us this morning, your investment into people's lives in the future is so, so welcomed as a result of this ministry here, and we'd love you to partner with us. And if you'd like to do that right now, again, no phone team on the weekend, but you can go straight to the website. It's very straightforward. It won't take you long at all. And a reminder too, if it's over $2, it is tax deductible too, which is good news as the end of the financial year races towards us. 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And again, thank you from myself, Michael, who is just in, our CEO, and the team here at Sunshine. We love impacting people's lives with you. It's such a good feeling, isn't it? Such a good feeling. All right, we've got a track from Belinda Carlisle from 1987, standing by. We're going to scoot back to that year also and unpack this movie that was released on this day back in 1987. It is the 15th entry into this particular series. And let's be honest, there's not many films that have run over that many films. So even back in 1987, we're up to the 15th installment in this particular series, which should narrow it down for you, let's be honest. The fourth film in the series to be directed by John Glenn. And it was the title was taken from Ian Fleming's short story of the same name. It was, however, the last film to use the title of an Ian Fleming story until the 2006 installment of Casino Royale. It also featured this particular actor in his first appearance in this role. Okay, that's all I've got for you right now. Some clues. What do you think the movie is that was released on this day back in 1987? If you want to have a guess, or even think you know, 0429 985 985 to send me a text.

Yeah, let's be honest. Still a great song, is it? Massive, massive song from Belinda Carlisle, taking us back to 1987, 13 minutes away from 11, at Sunshine on your Saturday morning with Tim. And we're scooting back to 1987 also. There was a massive movie released on this day back in 1987, a spy film, the 15th entry in this particular series and the first of two to star this particular actor in this particular role. It is the fourth film in the series to be directed by a guy called John Glenn, and the film's title is taken from one of the Ian Fleming's short stories. In fact, this was the last film to use the title of an Ian Fleming story until the 2006 installment of Casino Royale with Daniel Craig. This film also reunites the Aston Martin into this particular film series. They detoured to Lotus Esprits in the 70s, and this film marked the return of the Aston Martin back into the car. And also the title of the song, which of course was the title of the theme for the film. The soundtrack was actually written by the Norwegian pop music group A-ha. That should help narrow it down for you. That's all I've got for you clues-wise. A couple of you getting the right answers through on 0429-985-985. What was the movie that was released on this day back in 1987? If you've got some thoughts after all of that and would like to flick them this way, I'd love to hear from you. What was the movie released on this day back in 1987? 0429-985-985.

It's always a good thought. Hey, 8 minutes away from 11, be nice to each other. And I was just reading some of the stories in the news this morning, and there was one that particularly grabbed my attention about a young girl who suffered an injury, and her father basically put the whole story on socials as a kind of like a warning to parents to go, hey, just be aware of this, and got absolutely hammered by some trolls online. And I thought, man, like, do people not have anything better to do than just sit online and then make nasty comments about each other? So all of that to say, we've all got to be careful in that space. Sometimes, hey, you know what? Let's show up and be a force for good rather than not.

0: I'm coming off the soapbox here, just off that song. Yeah, anyway, let's do that on the Saturday morning. And let's get back to what we're talking about, 1987, a massive movie released on this day back in 1987. Greg, it is indeed. And several others who've texted through, and I don't have your number in the system, so I can't call you by name. But Greg, thank you. The Living Daylights from featuring Timothy Dalton was released on this day back in 1987, the 15th entry in the James Bond series. And to be honest, I don't really remember that movie. I'd like to go back and rewatch that and just see what it was like. And often when you go back and watch something from that and you watch it through a different lens, you go, actually, it wasn't that crash, was it? But anyway, there you go. Living Daylights, released on this day back in 1987. Okay, just as a final thought up to the news, while I play you Geronimo from Shepherd. It was on this day back in 2017 that Mark Zuckerberg announced that Facebook had reached X number of monthly users. I'm just going to throw it out there and go, what do you think the number of monthly users was back in 2017 that Mark Zuckerberg announced on this day back then? Just have a stab in the dark. Random number, flick it through, 0429-985-985. And I'll quickly jump in before the news after Shepherd and tell you how many users monthly Mark Zuckerberg announced that Facebook was having on this day back in 2017. Does that make sense? If you want to have a guess, 0429-985-985.
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0: Great sense. Hey, Shepherd Geronimo's. We wait for the news at almost, just about, actually, just after 11 o'clock on this Saturday morning here at Sunshine with Tim. And hey, just quickly, I said to you, Mark Zuckerberg, on this day back in 2017, announced that Facebook was then reaching X number of monthly users. And they just said, just for a bit of fun, have a stab at how many users you think were using Facebook monthly back in 2017. He announced on this day back in 2017 that Facebook had reached 2 billion monthly users. This was back in 2017. My wife actually texted through the right answer. I don't know if you Googled that, darling, but anyway, there you go. Well done. Hey, after 11 o'clock, we're going to scoot back to 2005. This was a song that you would know, a massive, massive song, and the first song to sell 2 million digital copies in the US. We'll unpack that after 11 o'clock. Also, Alex Lloyd's Amazing and a classic from the Mighty Mighty Boss Talk.
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3: Hello, I'm Hugh Phillips. The United States has fired retaliatory strikes against Iran as the Trump administration accuses Tehran of violating the peace deal. The U.S. Central Command says the attack is in response to an Iranian drone strike on a commercial ship in the Strait of Hormuz, which forced the evacuation of more than 10,000 sailors. The latest escalation comes just 10 days since both parties signed a memorandum to end the war, U.S. President Donald Trump describing it as a foolish breach of the deal.
4: Not an allied ship, but a ship, a very expensive ship, and it was fine, but it took a little beating. They shouldn't be doing that.
3: An international humanitarian response is underway in Venezuela after three earthquakes struck in the northern coast. Foreign rescuers are assisting in the search for survivors as the death toll from the magnitude 7.2 and 7.5 quakes climbs to over 900, the third quake at 4.9 magnitude. About 50,000 people are unaccounted for. A 15-year-old boy will face a children's court after a teenage girl was allegedly abducted from a school on the final day of term. Police allege the teenager approached the 17-year-old girl as she was heading into the Melbourne school yesterday morning. The girl was then forced into a car and driven across Melbourne to an address where the boy was arrested. Critics of proposed changes to New South Wales' medicinal cannabis driving laws fear the reforms would normalise substance abuse behind the wheel. Research presented to the state government shows more than a half of users with a valid script admit to taking higher doses of the drug or using it for recreational purposes. Evidence used to draft the policy has not been publicly released. NRMA spokesperson Peter Currey says Labor needs to urgently release this information.
5: See, we don't think it should go ahead at all. The more information that's been shared with the public, the more alarming it is. That's why we want them to release all of the evidence they have, the options paper.
3: New South Wales is outperforming both Victoria and Queensland on all tourism measures. Fresh Tourism Research Australia data shows domestic and international visitors spent a record $61 billion in the year to March, jumping to 16%. To sport, Hawthorn has held off a determined GWS to win by 14 points at the MCG. The Giants pushed the Hawks to the limit, despite being two players down. A seven-day break for the Socceroos before heading into the sudden-death knockout phase at the World Cup, their next match early Saturday, our time. In today's World Cup action, a win for Senegal over Iraq, France too strong for Norway, currently underway New Zealand against Belgium and Egypt against Iran. That's the latest. I'm Hugh Phillips.
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0: Weather. All right, we do have a patch of sun here in Como at the moment, but there are showers on and off for the rest of our day. In fact, for the rest of our weekend, with tops of 19 degrees both today and tomorrow. Showers continuing Monday, 18. Possible morning storm and showers Tuesday with a top of 17. And Wednesday, guess, more showers with a top of 18 degrees. At the moment, it is 16.
6: Life words.
0: And some words from Proverbs 11, verse 25. A generous person will prosper. Whoever refreshes others will be refreshed.
6: Sunshine. Wholeheartedly connected.

Alex Ross and their remix of Dreams at 8 minutes past 11. It's your Saturday morning with Tim here at Sunshine. Really great to have you tuning in. I'm feeling pretty perky actually today, and that's probably caffeine. But I hope you are feeling well too as we step into our weekend and glimmers of sunshine through the clouds. Again, if you're out and about today and it's raining, chucking it down, which it's likely to do on and off for the rest of the day, then please drive safely, hey, and just make sure that you get where you need to be, safe and sound. But just want to come off the back of that track, Dreams. We've all got dreams, don't we? We all need hope. We all need something to hope in and dreams to look forward to. And sometimes it might need a little bit of help to encourage people into that space. And, you know, this is where you come in. And this is off the back of where we've been with Planting Hope. And I just read you at the top of the hour, Proverbs 11. A generous person will prosper. Whoever refreshes others will be refreshed. And don't you find that that's the case? When you do something good for someone, not only do they get the blessing, you feel good too. You feel great knowing that you've helped other people. And when you invest into a ministry like Sunshine, you know that you're investing into others. And so I know that might be an initial sting of, I've just donated my 50, my 100, my 500, my 1,000, whatever that may be. There's an initial kind of, there's that pinch point, let's be honest, right? When we're generous and we're donating or we're supporting a cause that we believe in, we love the heart of it, but there's a pinch point financially for us, for all of us. And the benefit of that, though, is far outweighed by knowing that when you invest, it's like, yeah, I know that hurts now, but in a week's time, 2 weeks' time, a month's time, I'm going to forget about that. But the impact of that can last a lifetime. And I'm not joking. I'm going to take this into a slightly deeper thing, but there's people's lives that have literally been saved as a result of listening to this radio station. You might be a product of it. There's people's lives that have been changed as a result of listening to this radio station. There's people who need this station on a daily basis playing in the background because it is their source of hope and encouragement and a place where they belong because they sometimes just feel like a misfit in the world. And this is their community where they know that they are safe and welcomed and people just love on them. When they call in, when they text in, when they come in, they feel that love. And we all need that. And so what I'm encouraging you to do this morning is perhaps consider an investment before the end of the financial year into this ministry, but essentially into people's lives to give them dreams and hope and a place of belonging and a place where they can come, like you have found, and find what you have found. And you're going to open them up to that in the future. Is that really cool? I get excited by that. And I've been around this station for a long time. In fact, I think I'm even more excited about the good that we are playing in the community as a ministry of Sunshine. And I'd love you to partner with us and get the feels as well, but also know that you're genuinely paying it forward for someone in the future, right? So my encouragement to you, $400 is what it costs to run this station for an hour. Now, that's not just the FM, it's the digital, the socials, all of that. $400 is 1 hour of programming. That equates to 8 to 10 maybe songs, 3 or 4 talk breaks, life words, maybe an interview or something like that. And again, you just do not know what that's going to mean to somebody in the future. So if that's a chunk that you could do, a $400 this morning, I'd love you to head to our website, sunshine.com.au. Maybe you've got capacity for more of that. Maybe you don't have that capacity and it's $50. All is welcomed. All is going to make an impact in the future. And I want to invite you into that space this morning. I know it's a Saturday morning. You didn't tune in to hear me asking for money. I get it. But coming off the back of this, I don't want you to miss out on future blessings and future feels of you knowing that you're probably going to impact someone's life through this ministry if you invest into this ministry before the end of the financial year. I can guarantee, actually, that you will make a difference in someone's life. And I want you to go, hey, that's a really good feeling. If I do nothing else this weekend, that's my feel good to know I've invested into something that's going to have a massive impact in someone's life in the future. All right, I'm going to turn the mics off, play a song. If you'd like to invest and partner with us to impact lives, would you do that? Sunshine.com.au. It's all tax deductible up until the end of the financial year, this financial year, and that's sunshine.com.au. 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Yeah? 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

0: I'm really enjoying his stuff. Alexander Pappas, that is Beautiful Life and the Mighty Mighty Boss Tones at 20 minutes past 11. Tim here at Sunshine through until midday. Nice to have you here for your Saturday morning. I trust you are well. And it is, well, looking a little brighter here in Como. Not sure where it's what it's like for where you're at, rather. Okay, brain fade on this Saturday morning. But I can tell you there is a breakdown Roe Highway eastbound after Kenwick Link in Beckenham. Vehicle in the right emergency lane. Traffic is moving, but just be aware of that because there is a stationary vehicle on the emergency lane there on the right-hand side. So Roe Highway eastbound, that's after Kenwick Link in Beckenham, a breakdown there. Debris, Mitchell Freeway, this is northbound after Burns Beach Road in Kinross. Some traffic cones scattered across the left lane. No delays there, but just be aware of that if you're driving in that area. So that's Mitchell Freeway northbound after Burns Beach Road in Kinross. Some traffic cones scattered throughout the left lanes. We do have the glass on the road also in Carrington Road eastbound at Huntress Road in Gwillup. There was glass in the left lane, rather glass in the left lane there, obviously from a previous crash. So not a major concern, but just something to be aware of. And that's pretty much it for the roads at this stage. But if you do spot problems or issues and would like to let me know, it'd be good to hear from you. 0429 985 985. Also, hey, just quickly, thank you because I see donations coming through, so thank you for being a part of the Saturday morning crew and jumping on board and partnering with us to impact lives in the future through this ministry. 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All right, I'm going to play you Bruno Mars. In the meantime, let me just quickly throw you some clues out here, because a massive, massive song was released on this day back in 2005. It was an uplifting pop anthem, and it's known for its reassuring message about getting through tough times, and it became a bit of a global phenomenon and a widely celebrated track as being one of the most recognizable pop songs of this particular decade. Okay, so that's a few clues for you to get you started. 2005, a song known for its reassuring message about getting through tough times. Any ideas as to what that song might be that was released on this day back in 2005? If you want to have a guess, just for fun's sake on this Saturday morning, 0429 985 985, and I will give you some more clues after Bruno Mars next.
1: Interest rates are rising, inflation is biting, and cost of living pressures are real. On top of this, the federal budget has been labelled one of the most aggressive in 40 years. So what does this mean for Perth's property market? And more importantly, the value of your home or investment property? I'm Caleb Dalziel from the agency, and these are the questions I'm being asked every day. To chat further about what this means for the value of your property, search Caleb Dalziel, the agency, today. Station sponsor.
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4: 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Just the whole variety, and yeah, it's wonderful.
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Bruno Mars, Just Might at 28 minutes past 11. Hey, love that song and hopefully you love that too. Puts a spring in your step, doesn't it? And look, if I sound a little out of breath, partly because I was bopping to that in the background and also partly just because God bless Mario, who just drove down here to make a donation in person. So I was running around to the front door in between that song as well. So Mario, if you're listening on the, in the car on the way back out, thank you. Really, really appreciate your support this morning. Excellent. Thank you for investing into this ministry and in people's lives. And if you'd like to do the same in person until I'm here at 12 o'clock or on our website, sunshine.com.au, love to have your support this morning. Uplifting pop rock anthem was released on this day back in 2005 by a Canadian singer-songwriter known for its reassuring message about getting through tough times. It became a bit of a global phenomenon and a lot of people love this song. But ironically, It was recorded in 2002. It didn't find a label until it was used in a TV commercial. And then all of a sudden, the record companies went, we should probably do something with this guy. I'm not going to give you any more clues because we're running out of time this morning. But this was the song that was released on this day back in 2005. Daniel Powder's Bad Day. Hopefully that doesn't apply on your Saturday morning. Where

0: hard to believe that song is 21 years old, right? When you just say that, you go, what? 21 years ago? Yeah, 2005 that song was released on this day by Daniel Pater and known worldwide for its reassuring message about getting through some tough times. And I think, you know, when you have songs like that, the beauty of songs like that is that we can all relate. We can all relate. We might not necessarily be in a bad season right now. We might not be necessarily having a bad day, but we can all relate because it happens to us all, doesn't it? Let's be honest. And that's why, again, at Sunshine, we are always wanting to be a place of community, a place of positivity, a place to engage with people and give them encouragement and hope and hopefully some love through the airwaves as well. And again, just quickly, if you want to invest into that moving forward and partner with us so that we can continue to do that, and together we're impacting people's lives all around the city of Perth, we'd love to have your investment this afternoon. Sunshine.com.au. Come and partner with us and, you know, make people's days just a little bit brighter through the Ministry of Sunshine. And as I've been saying over the last few weeks, and at the risk of repeating myself, but hear my heart. You know, when we invest into something like Sunshine, part of it is that we feel good doing so, right? So there's a selfish part of that. Plus, I get programming. I get this, right? I'm investing for me. My 50 bucks, I get that too. I love this. I feel good about investing too. But the beauty of that is that that investment also makes Sunshine happen for 352,000 people every single month. So you're helping somebody else in that as well. And don't you love that? Isn't that just the way that God works? It's more blessed to be a blessing, yeah, to give than receive. I love that. So sunshine.com.au, if that resonates with you, if this ministry resonates with you and you'd like to continue to make that happen for others moving forward. Is that cool? Showers on the way, on and off for the rest of the afternoon, 19 degrees. Similar forecast tomorrow, showers and 19. And a similar forecast Monday, showers and 18 before a possible storm on Tuesday morning. And then some showers in the afternoon with a slightly cooler top of 17 degrees, and that's what we're currently sitting on. Okay, maximizing our daily effectiveness, that's what we're talking about next with Jonathan Doyle, life coach, author, and speaker. How do we get the most out of each day without burning out? He's got some thoughts next.
1: A familiar voice when you need it most.
2: You have a school where your car park's good? Because if you do, just make that your marketing schedule, your whole marketing. Yeah. We got good car park.
3: Yeah, that's right. In and out in
2: questionable.
3: 10 minutes.
2: Yeah. Parking's great. Teachers are fine.
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6: 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Always good to be chatting with you, my friend.
7: Hey Tim, great to be back. Thanks for having me.
6: So one of the things that you talk about in the podcast on your website at jonathandoyle.co is leveraging your most effective moments of energy displacement. Now that's a bit of a mouthful. Can you break it down for us? What does that actually mean?
7: Leveraging, it's funny when I said that on the podcast, I thought, better explain that a bit. Look, it's really about maximizing effectiveness. We're not machines. It's not about being on all the time. I think this is from Benjamin Franklin, one of the framers of the US Constitution, said that you don't let the day happen to you, you've got to happen to the day. So, here's three quick points on how I think about maximizing daily effectiveness. The first is to have a really strong morning routine. There's so much evidence that people with a strong, consistent morning routine, getting up at about the same time, fitting in some time for whether it's journaling or prayer, spirituality, exercise. So I live and die by that. Like I tend to have a very, very strong morning routine. And I find that if you do that, by the time you're back, getting ready to really start your day, you're really ahead of the curve. So that's a big one. And just on that, the key to a strong morning routine is actually having a really strong evening routine. So in the world of Netflix and screens, there's a ton of data on really not being on any screens within an hour or two of going to bed. So it really affects our brainwave patterns. But the second big thing would be around daily effectiveness would just be clarity. Making sure that at some point you have got clear that you've given yourself the gift of time to map out what your life's actually about. So without clarity, it's hard to be effective because you're not sure what you're trying to be effective about. And the third thing I'll leave people with is to really identify and minimize distractions. You've got to get good at going, okay, I know when I talk to this person or I get on this website or I turn this Netflix show on, I'm going to bury 2 hours of my life. So you've got to get good at going, what are your go-to distractions? Because every bad habit's trying to get us something. So, we're distracted, it's because we're avoiding something or we're not enjoying our work. So some work around that, but I think if you can just get clear on what those distractions are, then you're really setting yourself up to be more effective.
6: We're chatting with life coach, author and speaker Jonathan Doyle, how to maximize your daily effectiveness. And of course, being effective is one thing, Jonathan, but another thing you said in the podcast, which I really picked up on, is recovery. What do you mean by that?
7: Look, the reason I'm talking about this is because I have been probably the worst offender we don't get infinite gains in any area of life if we don't begin to maximize recovery, rest, sleep, nutrition. People don't think about it. Like, there's a spectrum here, right? Some people get too much recovery and they're very, very good at the relaxing part. So what we're looking for is periods of activity, exercise, but then especially for people like, you know, mums with young kids, you know, they give and they give and they give, but they have very few places to restore. So recovery isn't, rest and recovery isn't like an indulgence. It's actually a way of loving the people around you and serving them more fully if you're more rested.
6: One final thing I want to quickly mention is a lot of us say, oh, I should be doing this or I should be doing that. And you're actually saying why we should get rid of the word should out of our vocabulary. Tell us a bit more about that.
7: Once you're in the realm of should, you're usually in the realm of guilt. And guilt is a relatively bad human motivator. I'm not saying we shouldn't feel it. It's always important to delineate guilt and shame. Guilt is I've done something bad. Shame is I am bad. But when we should do something, it's a language that means we probably are not aligned in our goal. So I'm really big on helping people get clear on that internal goal first. What do they actually want? Look, if you love something or you love someone, a should tends to disappear. The more that we love, the more that we are deeply aligned with what we're on about, then should begins to disappear. So when should shows up, it usually means you're not aligned.
6: Okay. How to maximize your daily effectiveness, that is with life coach, author and speaker Jonathan Doyle. You can check out this podcast and more at Jonathan's website, jonathandoyle.co. As always, Jonathan, a pleasure chatting. We'll talk soon, mate. Take care.
7: Yeah, thanks heaps, Tim. Appreciate it.
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0: 11 away from 12 at Sunshine with a bit of Milky and Danny Gokey's Make a Difference. And that is what you are doing when you partner with Sunshine. Partnering with Sunshine, an investment into lives, into families and our community, and seeing them transformed and changed for the better. And at the moment, our tally is $866,647. It has gone up this morning. So thank you sincerely to each of you. If you have made an investment into others today through this ministry, a massive, massive thank you from myself and the team here at Sunshine. Together, we're going to continue to do great things in this city of Perth and the community of Perth moving forward. And it's thanks to your generosity at 88.4% of our overall goal, which is incredible. We are inching closer. Would you prayerfully consider partnering with us this weekend before the end of the financial year to see us reach 100% of our goal? Now, I'm not sure what that means for you. Might be $10. Awesome. $20, $50, $100. Awesome. Thank you so much. I can tell you it costs about $400 to operate both Sunshine and Sunshine Extra for an hour. And within an hour, again, you're going to get a bunch of songs, some of them Christian, some of them like Daniel Powder's Bad Day, just connecting with you in your space. You're going to get talk breaks. You're going to get interviews. You're going to get life words. What an investment into that hour. And you just do not know what the fruit of that is going to be in someone's life, but it's going to be good. We can guarantee that. So I'm going to leave that with you. Would you consider partnering with us over the weekend? 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And sincerely, we are grateful for every single dollar that comes in. Thank you. It is overwhelming. And it's exciting too, because it means that in the future, not only you, others are going to benefit from your investment into this ministry. So partner with us, would you? Get excited about making a positive difference in the community through this ministry of Sunshine. We'd love to have you on board and partnering with us. 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Okay, without further ado, that's me out of here at 8 minutes away from 12. Have yourself a delightful weekend. Stay safe, and I'll catch you next Saturday. Okay? Until then, you take care. God bless.
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1: Hey family, it's Doug here. Just want to say a massive thank you for your generosity during Planting Hope Together. 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
1: Some stories may not be suitable for little ears.
2: Hello, I'm Hugh Phillips. Australia's supermarkets have been put on notice ahead of new price gouging rules coming into effect next week. From July 1, it will be illegal for very large retailers such as Coles and Woolworths to charge prices that are excessive when compared to the cost of supply. Assistant Minister for Productivity and Competition, Andrew Lee, says the changes are designed to protect Australian families from artificially inflated prices on their groceries.
3: Coles, Woolies, I'd say, do the right thing by consumers. People are doing it tough, but working hard to make ends meet.
2: The federal government is calling on Iran and the US to end their dispute in wake of fresh strikes between the two countries. The US military has conducted strikes on Iranian targets after US President Donald Trump accused Tehran of a foolish violation of its truce following an attack on a cargo ship in the Strait of Hormuz. Speaking from Sydney, Energy Minister Chris Bowen says they just want the dispute to end.
4: We want this dispute to come to a close so that the world can go back to normal, to much more normal arrangements. We again call on all sides to see this dispute resolved. We've seen some progress, some encouraging signs, but there's a lot more, obviously, to go.
2: Australia now has 44 days worth of petrol in reserve, which is the same as last week. Diesel stocks are down slightly with 37 days in reserve, but the government says we still have more fuel than before the start of the Iran war. About 50,000 people are still missing since twin earthquakes struck Venezuela within seconds of each other. The death toll is now at 920 amid an active humanitarian response from foreign rescuers who are assisting in the search for survivors. The second quake struck at a magnitude of 7.5, making it one of the strongest tremors to hit the country in a century. Caracas resident Neil Donovan says a lack of resources is making the emergency response difficult.
5: People are still trying to contact relatives and loved ones. I work with a lot of local people here, and I was speaking with them today, and some people have lost entire apartments as well, and lost a number of family members.
2: In other news, detectives have charged a 15-year-old boy following an alleged abduction of a high school student in Melbourne's southeast. Checking sport in AFL, the Carlton Eagles clash is underway. Later, Collingwood play Richmond and an Adelaide derby will see Port against the Crows. In the World Cup, Cape Verde is through to the round of 32 after playing out a nil-all draw with Saudi Arabia, while Spain has defeated Uruguay 1-0. Currently, New Zealand is against Belgium and Egypt is playing Iran. And Serena Williams will play Australia's Mayer joint in the first round of Wimbledon. That's the latest. I'm Hugh Phillips.
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0: Hi, this is Bruce Robinson from The Fathering Project. In The Fathering Project, we use the word bus to remind people of what kids need from them. And the U of bus stands for unconditional love. When I was in the United States and I heard the story of Janis Joplin, she grew up in small town Texas and wasn't pretty or popular and wasn't invited to the school prom. She left and became a famous singer. Later, her hometown had a school reunion and she decided to go. But instead of quietly going and staying with her parents, she flounced around the main street wearing a fur coat and large sunglasses supported by her bizarre entourage. It was embarrassing in small town Texas. Her parents left town for the day. When I heard that, I was heartbroken. I thought, gee, I'd have loved to have run down the street, thrown my arms around her, and taken her for coffee without caring what anyone else thought. Unconditional love is like that. It does not depend on a child's behaviour, no matter how much it might embarrass you, your school, your work, your church community, or anybody. That's the U of bus, unconditional love. If you'd like more information about this subject, Google The Fathering Project or myself, Dr. Bruce Robinson.
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0: makes stuck in traffic your favourite part of the day.
1: I saw him at a cafe this morning. And I was like, oh my goodness, that's Ziggy. So I was like, oh, do I go up to him and, like, I'm trying to think, like, what would I say? Hey, I know you. He's like, oh, cool. Do you want a photo? Nah.
2: Okay.
1: What the heck are we doing?
2: Yeah, bro.
1: So I took a photo of him from afar.
2: No, you didn't!
1: Yeah, I like, pretended to text on my phone, and then I went on my camera, right? Snap.
2: He knew what you
1: looked back, and then I zoomed in on his face to make sure he wasn't looking at me. I don't know.
2: You're a little creep.
1: Yeah.
2: Everyone has,
1: you know, quirks.
2: He's a person, and yours is being a creep.
1: Yeah, well, you know, everyone's a professional at something, so it's all good. Mine's not music.
0: Becca Dacer on Sunshine.
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5: 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And you know what, working that week, we noticed that it was hard. It was like, man, it made me think of the saying, you don't know what you got till it's gone. And that happened to me. And I was like, man, no life words, no connections with Christians, no Dan and Leah, you know, no Lockie and the Arvos, no body unpacking Christian encouragement. It hit me like a ton of bricks because it was a tough 3 days.
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0: Being a parent is one of the highest callings God gives us. 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We all have days when we feel like we're falling short of the ideal. 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

0: Hi, this is Dr. Bruce Robinson from the Fathering Project. Think of a leader in your life. I'll tell you something I know for sure. Life will be lonely for them. Why do I know that? Because it's always lonely at the top. I mix with leaders and it is true. And here's my question to you. Who do you imagine is caring for those leaders? In thinking about this, I was reminded of a time when we were living in England and Windsor Castle, which was quite near us, experienced a devastating fire. And later I heard the fire chief on duty that night talking about it. He said he stood in the courtyard next to Her Majesty the Queen, watching what was happening. He said in the end she was just a little old lady watching her house burn down, and in every other situation he would have put his arm around any little old lady watching her house burn down, but he wasn't allowed to touch the Queen. She missed out on that comfort. Here's a suggestion. When you think of people in your life who are leaders, put your arm around them in some way and care for them. Ask for nothing, show kindness. Then, unlike the Queen, they might just feel that your arm is around them. If you'd like more information about this subject, Google The Fathering Project or myself, Dr. Bruce Robinson.
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0: familiar voice when you need it most.
1: At our kids' school, there are four spots that say reserved on them,
0: mm-hmm.
1: but no one knows who they're reserved for. Mm-hmm. So you want to know a secret?
0: You don't take
1: sometimes.
0: It. Sometimes.
1: Damn. Every once in a while.
0: Everybody knows. 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
1: Mate, people don't know that. People might think it's reserved for me. Kind of a big deal.
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6: 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I just want to say a massive thank you for your generosity during Planting Hope Together. 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

Jordan Sparks and Battlefield. You are on Sunshine. Mike with you on this Saturday afternoon. Good afternoon. Hope your weekend is going well. Bit of a strange day with the weather. We've had incredible showers and then some sunshine and then back to showers. What a funny old day today. It is today with the weather, that's for sure. But at the moment, and looking out the windows, the studios here in Como, and it looks delightful. The sun is shining for the afternoon. I hope it is where you are, and I hope you've had a good day thus far. Hey, look, a big thank you to everyone that has given incredible gifts financially through our Planting Hope Together appeal, our end of financial year. But you can help us close the gap by June 30. So really, it's actually Tuesday. Can you, I had to look it up. I'm thinking, it can't be far away. Next Tuesday is the end of the financial year, as Wednesday we head into the first day of July. Where did June go? It has just flown by. But you can help us close the gap by the end of this financial year. So a couple of days to go. So if you've still been pondering or thinking, oh, I was going to do that, well, you've still got a few days to go. 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Our current tally is that we're currently sitting on 867,000, heading to that goal of 980,000 by Tuesday. So you can make a difference. 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
3: Yeah, I was a teenager and I used to do these test broadcasts prior to getting their license. In fact, they had You Could Be a Supporter Them, which I was, and they actually used to send out cassette tapes once a month with teaching and other resources on it as part of that deal of being a supporter. You know, probably like most young people at that time, teenagers, I listened to a lot of music, listened to the radio, and I guess it was the point of differentiation of not just Christian music, but I guess family-friendly or stuff in my view that was good for your soul, as opposed to other music, which I did listen to and probably still do from time to time, but the stuff that would build me up, edify me, rather than kind of, you know, music is powerful and it can send people in different directions, both positive and negative.
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0: Psy Queen and Dusty Bibles. You are on Sunshine Mike with you this afternoon. It's 18 minutes past 3 o'clock. I hope you've been enjoying your weekend thus far. Let's take a look at our Sunshine calendar at a local event. And this particular one, I'm thinking I wouldn't mind actually attending this one. This one's a little bit different.
1: Looking for something to do? 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
0: That's because it is a flash mob. Have you ever watched some of those videos with the flash mobs and they just turn up and start singing? I've always wanted to be there when that happens. Well, guess what? If you've thought the same, here is your opportunity. So if you love a flash mob, then head along to the Floriot Forum to hear the Christmas Choir. He's going to be performing their first ever flash mob. So this is a surprise, but I'm kind of telling you all, right? Which is pretty funny. It is a Christmas in July surprise. This will be a bit of fun. Now, it's coming up, giving you a bit of notice on this one. It's coming up on Saturday, the 25th of July. Let's have a look what time. Between 10:30 and 11 a.m. So Saturday morning. You can go along. You can't, not about participating, but you can just be there to watch it all unfold. You'll be able to hear the Christmas Choir, who will be performing their first ever flash mob. This is pretty cool. Christmas in July surprise. I love it. So that's happening at the Floriot Forum Saturday morning. They're going to be doing it at a particular location. You'll get the actual location. The actual shop is on our website. So if you want to find out a bit more about checking out the flash mob coming up in a few weeks' time on Saturday, the 25th of July, between 10:30 a.m. and 11 a.m., all you need to do is head online to our website. You'll get all the details for the flash mob. That would be a bit of fun being there, I reckon. What do you think? Let me know on the text line. You want to be part of it? 0429 985 985. Plenty of good music on the way. We've got Jimmy Barnes teaming up with Tina Turner. He's on the way next.

That was Olivia Dean and Man I Need. You are on Sunshine. It's 27 minutes past 3 o'clock on this Saturday afternoon. I hope you've enjoyed your day thus far, whatever you're getting up to. Maybe the weather has interrupted your plans for today or the weekend or whatever you're up to tomorrow. I hope it can still go ahead. Let's check the weather for tomorrow and then into next week. We're currently sitting on 18 degrees in Cardinia. We're down to 11 overnight, so not quite as cold as we had last week. We had a couple of chilly mornings last week, but yeah, not so bad tonight. So we're down to 11. Showers tomorrow with a top of 19 degrees. It's going to continue on Monday. Showers 18 on Monday. Tuesday, ditto, slightly cooler, showers and 17. Wednesday also showers and 18. A change on the way for Thursday. We've got a partly cloudy day on Thursday and then a partly cloudy day also Friday, but still 18 degrees. And then Saturday, we've got some sunshine back this time next week. So looking good for a little bit of a cooler morning, some colder mornings, but the days are going to be a little bit more sunny. So next weekend is actually not looking too bad. May not be as wet as this one. So, I mean, it is winter after all, so we do need the rain. So we've got a few showers on the way from tomorrow right through until Wednesday, and then a change on the way for Thursday. It's good to be with you on this Saturday afternoon. I've got plenty of great music on the way. For King and Country is on the way next, followed by Justin Bieber.

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1: Oh, mean kid. Yeah.
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4: Ooh, come on, Mum. 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
5: 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All right. 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
10: Indeed, and big thank you to all of those who have generously made a financial gift. We really appreciate your support. And end of financial year, of course, is Tuesday, so only got a few days to go. Hey, look, do you ever look for a really nice park to take the kids to and just enjoy? Well, I've got a recommendation for you, because a multi-million dollar Gosnells Park has actually been named WA's Park of the Year. I wonder how they vote that in. I wonder what the criteria is. But anyway, it's been named as the WA's Park of the Year. So Mary Carroll Park, it actually took first prize at the Parks and Leisure Australia WA Awards for this year, beating West Park in Whitfords, and also another one, Manianar Park in Canning. So the awards celebrated the transformation of a underutilised wetlands area into a culturally and ecologically diverse community space. Very interesting. So Mary Carroll Park Wetlands, it's a stunning green and blue jewel within the city, to quote the Mayor Theresa Lyne said. And this award highlights the city's successful. It highlights the city's success. Just lost that. There we go. Integration of Noongar culture knowledge, seasonal wetland processes and Mary Carroll's legacy of outdoor education to transform the park into a unique community asset. There we go. The wetlands recently underwent a two-year redevelopment project to install the largest all-abilities playground in Gosnells. They've got a new pedestrian bridge across the wetlands and more accessible community spaces. It was the $3.5 million project that was completed in April. Here we go, just been completed and just won an award. There we go. So if you're looking for a pretty cool park to take the kids to, you may want to just check out and get all the details for the Mary Carroll Park down there in Gosnells. Well done, City of Gosnells. Good job. Some more good music on the way. You are on Sunshine. Mike with you on this Saturday afternoon. We're 20 minutes away from 4 o'clock. If I

0: is. Yeah, it's delightful, delightful.
1: Blissful change of atmosphere.
0: I wish I could sing like that. It's not everything, singing, you know. The only important thing these days is rhythm and melody. Rhythm and melody.

House. They've been doing their thing for 41 years. A great Aussie slash New Zealand band, that's for sure. Crowded House. They formed in 1985, an amazing band. From Crowded House to Survivor and Eye of the Tiger.

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Abby Robertson there, and Without Your Love. You are on Sunshine. Mike with you for this Saturday afternoon. We're a few minutes away from 4 o'clock. One more song to take us up to news and sport at four. We're going to go back to 1995 with the Rembrandts ahead of news and sport at four.

0: Some stories may not be suitable for little ears.
1: Hello, I'm Hugh Phillips. Thai police are questioning an Australian suspected of murdering a 17-year-old girl whose naked body was found in a suitcase. 45-year-old Simon Carman, reportedly from Ballarat in Victoria, was arrested at the international airport in Bangkok last night. The Department of Foreign Affairs and Trade has confirmed it's providing consular assistance to an Australian detained in Thailand. A new 4.9 magnitude earthquake has struck off the coast.

0: Of Venezuela just days after twin earthquakes left nearly 1,000 people dead. The tremor has reportedly been felt in the capital, Caracas. Rescuers are racing to find survivors, with more than 50,000 people missing beneath the rubble of flattened buildings. Senior Labor Minister Chris Bowen says the government is still investigating whether any Australians have been impacted by the disaster.
1: I mean, as the Prime Minister indicated, we would expect there would be Australians in Venezuela and impacted, given the size of the tragedy and the scale of the impact on Venezuela. Australian consular officials are working hard to identify any Australians impacted, and the Department of Foreign Affairs will provide updates as and when they...
0: The federal government is calling on both the United States and Iran to uphold the peace deal struck 10 days ago in the wake of the US retaliatory strikes. Energy Minister Chris Bowen says the world is desperate to return to pre-war arrangements. Mr. Bowen has also confirmed Australia now has 44 days worth of petrol and 37 days worth of diesel in reserve. Australia's supermarkets have been put on notice ahead of new price gouging rules coming into effect next week. From July 1, it will be illegal for very large retailers such as Coles and Woolworths to charge prices that are excessive when compared to the cost of supply. The government says the changes are designed to protect Australian families from artificially inflated prices on their groceries, but Shadow Treasurer Tim Wilson says the changes will do little to fix Labor's inflation problem.
2: Today we've had a measure that's been announced by the government as yet another piecemeal solution because they don't have an answer to their inflation addiction.
0: And a man has been shot by police in Logan, south of Brisbane. The shooting occurred during a welfare check. An investigation is underway. Checking sport in, AFL Carlton have triumphed over West Coast 17-15-117 to 9-10-64. The result marks the seventh win this season for the Blues. The Socceroos will play Egypt in the next round of the World Cup after the Pharaohs finished second in their group after a dramatic 1-1 draw with Iran, and Serena Williams will play Australia's Mayer joint in the first round of Wimbledon. That's the latest. I'm Hugh Phillips.
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5: 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Wholeheartedly connected.

It was Coldplay and Fix You. You are on Sunshine. Mike with you today. We're going down to 11 degrees overnight ahead of showers tomorrow with a top of 19.

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3: As a part of my Christian discipleship and following Jesus, Sunshine has been a really important part of that, along with other things, a part of my local church and reading God's Word, all those things. But Sunshine feels a very important part of that because in my job, I literally am in my car most of the day driving around. So if I've got Sunshine on, if I've got the radio on, which you tend to do when you're driving, that's a significant investment into my life every day. Not just every now and again, but every day. And I think, you know, those moments are so important. But I think for many people, it's just the everyday routine of having that in your life that builds into your life.
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Great song there. That was Carly Ann Taylor and Why Should I Worry. You are on Sunshine. Mike with you today. It's good to be with you. I hope your Saturday has gone well. A classic from Midnight Oil is on the way next. King of the Mountain.

0: That was Teddy Swims and Bad Dreams. You are on Sunshine. Good afternoon. Mike with you today. We're going to take a look in our Sunshine calendar and have a look at a local event.
1: Looking for something to do? 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
0: From our Sunshine calendar, this July, C3 Hepburn Heights are stepping up together as men and they're taking on a 24-hour walking challenge. This is in partnership with Destiny Rescue. 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So one rescue costs around $2,100. So imagine the lives that could be changed through our collective effort. It's coming up on the 25th and the 26th of July. If you'd like more details for that event, all you need to do is head online to our website and you'll get all the details, sunshine.com.au. 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
3: Hey family, Dan here. I just want to say a massive thank you for your generosity during Planting Hope Together. 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

That was the Southern Suns there and Heart in Danger. You are on Sunshine Mike with you today. I hope you've had a great weekend thus far. Let's have a look at the weather for the next few days. It's going to be showers and showers and more showers by the looks of things. We're down to 11 overnight. Showers tomorrow with a top of 19. Monday, showers 18. Tuesday and Wednesday, both showers 17 and 18. A little bit of a break from the showers are heading our way on Thursday, Friday and Saturday. So we've got a few days of showers. But then we've got some sunshine by next Saturday, so looking forward to that. Mike with you today. It's good to have your company. REO Speedwagon and Keep On Loving You is on the way next. Enjoy this one.

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Made for Heaven. 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
2: Hello, I'm Hugh Phillips. Thai police are questioning an Australian suspected of murdering a 17-year-old girl whose naked body was found in a suitcase. 45-year-old Simon Carman, reportedly from Ballarat in Victoria, was arrested at the international airport in Bangkok last night. The Department of Foreign Affairs and Trade has confirmed it's providing consular assistance to an Australian detained in Thailand. A new 4.9 magnitude earthquake has struck off the coast of Venezuela just days after twin earthquakes left nearly 1,000

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0: Tay there, and it's going to be good. You are on Sunshine Mike with you today. We're going to have a look in our Sunshine calendar and check out a local event.
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0: From our Sunshine Calendar, this one's for the fellas. It's Shit Happens Men's Group. So the first Tuesday of every month, Men's Group meet. So their premise is that every man has a battle. Every battle is important, and every man is the son of a mighty king. So a group of men meet to have a barbecue, starting at usually around about 6:30. And after that, they will have someone who will share about their battle and just share their life story. Sometimes they have a video discussion on a common battle or issue faced by men, followed by an open discussion and friendly chat. So that one is coming up soon, actually. Next, let's check out the date. Tuesday, there we go. Tuesday the 7th of July, so not far away. You can check, get all the more details for that one via our website, Shit Happens. Next one is Tuesday, the 7th of July. All the details via our website, sunshine.com.au.

0: A great song by Guy Sebastian there, and Just Get It Done. You are on Sunshine, Mike with you today. Plenty of good music still on the way. Brannon Murphy and Coming Home is on the way next.
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1: Hi, this is Dr. Bruce Robinson from the Fathering Project. When we ask dads whether they're good listeners, 97% are not. At least they admit they're not. I was reminded of this one cold wintry night when I'd just come back from China and I had promised to give a talk down in Singleton near Mandurah, but I had to be there by 7:30. I was so furious with myself that I'd agreed to go. But to my disappointment and anger, 7:30 was the time when a dinner started. I was due to talk at 8:30. I sat down at the table, I had to meet people I didn't feel like meeting, talk to people I didn't feel like talking, and the lady next to me told me about her kids and I thought, well, here we go, now I've got an hour of counselling about parenting. She said to me something amazing. She said, that's enough about me. I bet you come to these things and everyone always asks you about their kids. Well, tell me about yourself. She spent the next hour listening to me. It was a gift, but it reminded me again about the power of listening and how it makes the listener feel cared for. Of course, I'm a doctor. No one asked me how I am. That's the nature of the job. Try to be a good listener. If you'd like more information about this subject, Google The Fathering Project or myself, Dr. Bruce Robinson.
2: A familiar voice when you need it most. NBA Finals.
3: Yes, the Spurs keeping it alive. Let's go.
2: Yeah, so they won game three yesterday.
3: Yes, they did.
2: Trump was there.
3: Yeah.
2: Do you know he was the...
3: But was he there? You know?
2: No, you know what? He was sporting the right colour, wasn't he?
3: Oh, yeah, was he wearing an orange tie?
2: No, it's just his skin.
3: Leah! What a banger!
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8: You are on Sunshine, Mike with you today. Let's check out the weather for the next few days. We're down to 11 overnight. Showers tomorrow with the top of 19. It's going to be a repeat on Monday. Slightly cooler. Showers with a top of 18. Showers again on Tuesday, 17. And right through to Wednesday, also showers with a top of 18. Looks like we might get a little bit of a break from the showers on Thursday and Friday of this coming week. You are on Sunshine. Good afternoon.

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0: Perth's Sunshine.

That was the Foo Fighters and Times Like These. You are on Sunshine. Mike with you today. Plenty of good music coming up. Pat Barrett and Birds of Tokyo are on the way next.

0: Oh, great song there, Birds of Tokyo, and I'd go with you anywhere. You are on Sunshine, Mike with you today. We're going to have a look in our Sunshine calendar and check out a local event.
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0: From our Sunshine calendar, this one's coming up on, Monday the 6th of July, so not far away. It is the Chatty Cafe. So Chatty Table, it's all about simple, positive interactions that brighten someone's day. So how good's that? Embodying the true spirit of Aussie mateship. Now, whether you stay for 5 minutes or for the whole session, you are going to be helping building a stronger and a more connected community. So research shows that 1 in 4 Australians feel lonely or socially disconnected each week. So a chat over a cuppa can make all the difference. Why don't you head along and be part of this one at Chatty Cafe. It's coming up on Monday the 6th of July and it's a free event. All you need to do is check out the details via our website, sunshine.com.au.

0: 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She looked into his eyes.
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One of my favourites there, John Farnham teaming up with Human Nature and Every Time You Cry. You are on Sunshine, Mike with you today. Let's have a look at the weather for the next few days. We are down to 11 overnight. Showers tomorrow, a top of 19. Monday showers, 18. Showers again on Tuesday, 17. And it is a repeat on Wednesday, more showers. So we've got a few days of showers. A bit of a break coming our way on Thursday with a possible shower. And by the end of the week, it looks like at this stage, partly cloudy. And we could have a sunny weekend next Saturday. So we've got a few days of showers, but then there is some sunshine headed our way. You are on Sunshine. I hope you have had a great day today.

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2: Good afternoon to you, our bossy backseat driver. That's right. I try to come up with like a B.
3: 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Have a whole list. It might help you.
2: No, it's more fun doing it on the fly.
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2: 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Well, it's the exciting thing, I think, is that no one knows what I'm going to say.
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2: Yeah, it's like the, is he going to come up with a word? No. I think it's called like, what's it called?
3: Is this the anticipation again?
2: Yeah.
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0: Life moves fast, doesn't it? 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

You are on Sunshine, Raven Lanay there, and Love Me Not. That's almost my time up for this Saturday as we head towards 7 p.m. Thanks for being with me. I hope you enjoyed the remainder of your weekend, whatever that looks like for you tomorrow. And I hope you have a great week next week as well. I'd like to leave you with some encouraging words from Matthew 6:34. It says, "Therefore, do not worry about tomorrow, for tomorrow will worry about itself. Each day has enough trouble of its own." Be blessed. We'll catch you next time.

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1: good times. 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
6: 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The Arvo show, we're kind of knocked off. But the show with Doug, I'd usually switch off because it didn't have as much tunes. But lately I've been listening to it more. It brings up topics of different sides of serving the kingdom that make you ask questions. And it's like a jumping board for the boys to talk about. You know, especially when you have conversations as far as, like, stuff to do with child predators online. And someone is in that space as a Christian with a company set up to come against that. And as far as on the other side of someone as a missionary serving overseas but previously lived a life for themselves and now is doing that, the broad spectrum in that one couple of hours, the conversations that happen there, then you can chat with your boys and you can be like, hey, what did you think of that? Or what's your thoughts on that? And you kind of, you build bridges with them because of what the content is here.
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0: Hi, this is Dr. Bruce Robinson from the Fathering Project. One of the most poignant sporting events I've ever seen actually happened at Subiaco Oval. It was a game between the West Coast Eagles and the Adelaide Crows, 2 weeks after the Crows coach, Phil Walsh, had been killed. After the game, everyone stood, the players formed a circle with the officials, and there was a minute's silence. It was very haunting. 39,000 people stood and watched in silence, except for the odd sound of crying, and many wiped away tears, including me. But something else made it poignant. Not long before he died, Phil Walsh had given an interview where he said he'd gotten sucked into his work and neglected his kids, and he realised it was too late to reconnect with his son. I admired his love for his kids. He wouldn't have had such regrets if he didn't love them. And I admired the courage he had to tell dads not to get sucked into their work, not to wait too late to be connected to their kids. And I think that's what I call the Phil Walsh Challenge. Learn how to have a rich and wonderful relationship with your kids despite being busy. If you'd like more information about this subject, Google The Fathering Project or myself, Dr. Bruce Robinson.
1: 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Wholeheartedly connected.

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0: life words. 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

0: You know, it's often said we don't truly value a gift until it's out of reach. 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Hi, I'm Kate Ryan for Focus on the Family Australia. 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
9: Hey family, Dan here. 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

0: Hi, this is Bruce Robinson from The Fathering Project. The other night I watched the movie Saving Private Ryan again. Spoiler alert, the Tom Hanks character ends up dying in the process of rescuing Private Ryan. As he's dying, he looks up at this young kid and he says, "Earn this. Earn this life." And then the camera goes to Ryan 50 years later as he looks at the grave of the captain who died rescuing him. He turns to his wife and says, "Have I been a good man? Have I lived a good life?" I think about that when I look at my kids. I'd like them to think that I have been a good man. I try to be. It affected me quite a bit because it's about the notion of success. Is success in life, is a good life, when you say I've had a good life, is it about interesting travel, success at work, fame, lots of delicious food? Sure, it's all of those things. But maybe Private Ryan is right. Life is a gift, and a good life is mostly about being a good person and living a good life. I mean, how would you rate yourself as a good person? If you'd like more information about this subject, Google The Father Project or myself, Dr. Bruce Robinson.
1: Ooh, come on, Mum. You've got this.
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1: Just get in the water.
2: Okay, yes. All right. Can you hold my towel, love?
1: Mm-hmm.
2: Okay, here I go. Here I go!
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1: I saw him at a cafe this morning. And I was like, oh my goodness, that's Ziggy. So I was like, oh, do I go up to him and, like, I'm trying to think, like, what would I say? Like, hey, I know you. He's like, oh, cool. Do you want a photo? Nah.
2: Okay.
1: What the heck are we doing?
2: Yeah, bro.
1: So I took a photo of him from afar.
2: No, you didn't!
1: Yeah, I like pretended to text on my phone and then I went on my camera, right? Snap.
2: He knew what you
1: looked back. And then I zoomed in on his face to make sure he wasn't looking at me. I don't know.
2: You're a little creep.
1: Yeah.
2: Do
1: everyone
2: you regret
1: has,
2: it?
1: Everyone has, you know, quirks.
2: He's a person and yours is being a creep.
1: Yeah, yeah. Well, you know, everyone's a professional at something, so it's all good. Mine's not music.
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0: Hi, it's Mark Varughese here from Kingdom City. Today I want to speak to you about the power of encouragement. And not just encouragement as a concept, but being an encouraging person, encouraging in your speech. To be encouraging is to put courage in. It's not just to flatter someone, it's not just to say nice things. And we all could do with more courage. People all around us face challenges, circumstances, maybe personal, but we could all do with more courage. And here's the incredible privilege we have. God has hardwired into every human the ability to answer that prayer. And you can actually put courage into the people all around you simply by not just complimenting them or saying a nice thing, but speaking out promise and faith and hope and assurance around who they are. And the difference it makes is incredibly tangible. You know, there's so often that I've had good thoughts towards someone, but I've never let it come out of my mouth. And the sad thing is, even though I meant well, they left with the same level of courage as before they saw me, and yet I had the ability to top them up. I wonder how many of us today would do well to look around, to find someone, to look at someone who looks a little down, and without having to be overly spiritual or overly dramatic, you have the ability to be an answer to their need simply by putting courage in, simply by telling them they can do it, simply by encouraging them in their circumstance that they're not alone and others are going to stand with them. And yet, so often we withhold it, not because we mean ill on others, but we don't realize the power within our own mouth. I wonder if as we sowed courage into others, we'll reap it in turn and others would sow courage into us.
1: If you enjoyed this message from Mark Varughese, head to kingdomcity.com.

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5: Family, it's Leah here. I just want to say a massive thank you for your generosity during Planting Hope Together. 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

0: David Academy. Most people I know have a favorite restaurant they dine in, a favorite meal they order, a favorite dessert they enjoy, and perhaps love to sit in a favorite spot in their eating joint. Even though having such an attitude towards eating may save you time and the hassles of navigating the myriad of options available to you, there is a cost to mindlessly holding on to what is simply familiar. In Genesis 12, God challenged a man called Abraham to leave what was familiar to him for a choice location he would reveal to him at a later time. All he had to hold on to was a promise. Are you caught in the thicket of doing the same thing repeatedly and magically expecting a different outcome? When it comes to walking with God, the departure point is to move away from what is familiar. His ways and behaviors are different from ours. Walking with God will open you up to His outlook on how to think, act, and deal with the general and specific issues of life. Indeed, the outcome you crave in life will be realized when you obey and move in a direction consistent with God's instruction. So what do you need to do to achieve this? Separate your thinking and mindset from that of the crowd. At this stage, the thought of doing something different from the usual may provoke anxiety in you. This is normal. The question, however, is, are you going to be driven by fear of leaving your comfort zone or by the exciting outcomes available if you open yourself to the possibility of greatness? I want you to always remember that your action or inaction are indications of what you truly believe. The more time you spend with God and His Word, the more you can trust your instincts to lead and guide you in unfamiliar terrain. Giving into the familiar will prevent you from exploring and reaping the unusual goodness and treasure waiting to be uncovered all around you. If you want to make an impact in life, walking away from the familiar, the usual, your comfort zone is not an option. It is a requirement.
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8: Hey family, it's Doug here. 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

life words. 2 Corinthians chapter 5 verse 17. This means that anyone who belongs to Christ has become a new person. The old life is gone, a new life has begun. Sunshine, wholeheartedly connected.

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3: 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I just want to say a massive thank you for your generosity during Planting Hope Together. 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
7: Hello, it's once again, it's a great privilege and honor to share the Word of God with you. It's Rajan here, and I want to share with you prayer that shaped a nation. Let me take you to a wonderful scripture in 2 Timothy chapter 2, 1-4. I exhort, therefore, the first of all, supplication, prayer, intercession, and giving of thanks be made for all men. So Lord places the responsibility of praying for all men upon the church. Then he says, for kings, today we don't have kings. So let's put it government, and for all that are in authority, that we may lead a quiet and a peaceable life in all godliness and honesty. So for what reason God wants us to pray for government? So that we'll lead a peaceable, tranquil, godly life. So this is a revealed will of God. When we begin to read further down in verse 3, for this is good and acceptable in the sight of God and our Savior, who will have all men to be saved and to come unto the knowledge of the truth. So let me put this way to you. The prime responsibility of the church is to pray. When you read the first verse, supplication, prayer, intercession, thanksgiving, all of that can be summarized in one word, prayer. In Isaiah 56 and verse 7, God says in his word, that his house is a house of prayer. Now remember, he wants us to make prayer for all men. So today I want to challenge you. Let your scope and vision of your prayer be wide. Don't just pray for you and your household only, but make sure you take God's word into your heart and pray for all men. The responsibility of the church is to pray for the government. And if they don't pray, they're not fulfilling God's will. For what reason we are to pray for the government? So that once again, I want to emphasize, we will lead a peaceable life, a quiet life, a good life. A good government is God's will. It is a revealed will of God. So we ought to pray for the government. Many times we associate government with a political party and we fail to pray for them. So today I want to emphasize and encourage you from the God's word that we ought to pray for the government so that we'll have good life or peaceable life, tranquil life. But now, again, Paul talks about all men will come to the knowledge. How does the government and this scripture comes in line, or how does this connect? First of all, if you have a bad government, they will hinder the gospel being preached. But a good government will facilitate the gospel being preached so that all men can be saved and come to the knowledge of God. So therefore, I want to encourage you with these closing words. Please pray for the government that we will be able to preach the gospel and have a tranquil and peaceable life. That's our responsibility.
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1: 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He always keeps his word. Let's see how inventive we can be in encouraging love and helping out, not avoiding worshipping together as some do, but spurring each other on, especially as we see the big day approaching.
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6: Hey family, it's Bec here. 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

0: 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But let's be honest, real motherhood often feels like a tug of war between joy and exhaustion. Hi, I'm Brett Ryan for Focus on the Family Australia. So if you're a mum, maybe you feel unseen today. 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
5: Hey family, Dan here. I just want to say a massive thank you for your generosity during Planting Hope Together. 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
2: As I interrupt you.
1: He says, I was at Bunnings a few weeks ago when I spotted an elderly lady waiting for staff.
2: Yep.
1: I had a chat with her and found out that she couldn't carry the fertiliser bags to her car.
2: Oh, yeah.
1: So I went up to a staff to borrow a pair of gloves to help her. And the staff said, we're really short-handed, but, you know, you don't have to do this. And I went, no, I do have to do this. Daniel, you're a stand-up guy.
2: Let's
1: well
2: go, Daniel.
1: Done. I love
2: single?
1: That.
2: You single, Daniel? Have you met Leah? He could carry your fertiliser. Any day.
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1: 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His command is that you walk in love."
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6: My wife and I have recently been travelling around Tasmania, and one of her fascinations is old churches. Every couple of kilometres, she would say, "Mark, quick, stop the car. I need to take a photo of that old church." She loves the majesty of them. She imagines what used to happen in them. And at one point she said to me, "Isn't it sad that all these old churches no longer have people in them?" And I thought about that for a while and I thought, maybe it's sad, maybe it's not. Maybe in fact the people that were once meeting in those churches have moved on to different expressions. So often today, churches meet in warehouses and schools and old factories. As the church, we find a way together. We find a way to meet and be with each other. Some of those old churches in Tassie are now houses or restaurants or other useful buildings. But the people aren't there. The people have gone on to different, renewed expressions of faith. It reminds me a little bit of 1 Thessalonians chapter 5. Always be joyful. Never stop praying. Be thankful in all circumstances. For this is God's will for you who belong to Christ Jesus. Your faith is not defined by the building that you're meeting. It's defined by your relationship with God. It's defined by that beautiful, sweet sense that we have when you pray with others, when you sing, when we gather. Can I encourage you? Maybe you've stopped going to church during this season. Maybe it's time to get back, to remember what's most important, the people and the gathering. God bless.
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0: Life Words. Hebrews 10 verses 35 and 36. Keep on being brave. It will bring you great rewards. Learn to be patient so that you will please God and be given what He has promised.
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2: Hey family, it's Leah here. I just want to say a massive thank you for your generosity during Planting Hope Together. 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

0: Hi, this is Bruce Robinson from The Fathering Project. Here are our four top tips about FIFO workers. Dads, when you go, make sure you know what's happening in the kid's life. Get a schedule so that you can Skype or call and say, how did that soccer match go? Hey, I was thinking about you during your maths exam. I know you're struggling. So that connectedness continues. Secondly, mums, affirm your dad's work. Don't moan all the time, but say, hey, dad is up there. He's getting iron to build schools and bridges for kids to get to school so that the kids feel and know that dad is doing something worthwhile that you think is important. Otherwise, he would be here with you. Thirdly, dads, when you come home, really this is an important point, chill, because one of the worst things is dad coming home tired and grumpy. They've learnt to do without you. Take a chill pill. And finally, when you get home, spend extra time with them. This can help you not just survive FIFO, but can actually help the FIFO experience enrich your family life rather than eroding it. If you'd like more information about this subject, Google The Fathering Project or myself, Dr. Bruce Robinson.
1: 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Wholeheartedly connected.

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5: 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I just wanted to give a massive thank you for your generosity during Planting Hope Together. 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
6: 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Our mission is to ensure that no one in our city has to walk through their darkest valley alone, but we can only keep providing that hope if we all partner together. 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
8: Hi, my name's Derek Girard. Recently, I was asking someone how they were doing, and their answer was busy. As I reflected on that, it struck me that busy isn't actually an emotion, but a state of how you're spending your time. I'm not sure what answer I was expecting, but I can see why it was their response. We live in an age where the combination of our commitments, our work, raising families, and being constantly connected means that time is a resource we can struggle to feel like we are managing well. A number of years ago, I read a great article from Harvard Business Review that suggested the answer to this ever-increasing expectation of getting more things done isn't about managing your time, but actually about managing your energy. To put it into practice in my life, I've adapted the concept so the analogy is about the fuel tanks we have that keep our energy levels functioning at the optimal level. We each have a physical, emotional, mental, and spiritual energy tank. Even right now, you could think about each of these and whether any of your tanks are full or empty. Like any machine, if one part is empty, it will have an impact on how the machine is actually functioning. I've learned that there are certain things that fill my tanks and certain things that drain them. So for example, my physical tank gets filled if I go for a run or eat healthy food, and I find it drains if I get less than 8 hours sleep or go without exercise for a few days. My mental tank gets filled if I get the chance to read a book or watch a movie, but gets drained if I have too many meetings in a day without any margins for breaks. You get the idea. What's great is that this analogy works for me in my relationship with God. Jesus said that the greatest commandment is to love God with all of your heart, all of your mind, all of your strength, and all of your soul. That's a common verse and can easily mean to love God with everything you have. But the correlation is so strong, I've found that if I keep my energy tanks full, it helps me keep a healthy relationship with Him. To love God with your strength requires a level of physical energy. To love God with your heart requires a level of emotional energy, and so on. If you can find some of that elusive time to work out what fills and empties your physical, emotional, mental, and spiritual tanks, you can start adding those things that increase your energy and stop those things that are draining it. What I've found as I've done that is that it has helped me create a better use of my time and helped me to love God more. Remember, busy is not an emotion.
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9: Hey family, it's Bec here. I just want to say a massive thank you for your generosity during Planting Hope Together. 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

You know what they say? An overnight success generally takes around 20 years or so. I know. We wish it weren't true, and yet we know that it is. Hi, I'm Bernie Diamond, and welcome again to Fresh. In 1994, a complete nobody by the name of Jeff Bezos began with a small online bookstore in his garage, armed with a dream far bigger than he had any right to dream. While others looked for quick profits, he kept his eyes fixed on the horizon. He reinvested profits when critics demanded dividends. He experimented when others played it safe. Slowly, that garage-born dream stretched its reach across the globe. Amazon had become not just a retailer, but a marketplace, a cloud pioneer, and a household name, all because one man valued endurance over easy victories. Refusing to let impatience steer his course, Bezos said, short-term wins are easy, short-term thinking is dangerous. Proverbs chapter 13, verse 4. Lazy people always want things but never get them. Those who work hard get plenty. Without meaning to shoot down your dreams, let's assume that you're unlikely to found another Amazon. Although, I guess, who knows, right? But God created you uniquely to do something, to achieve something that will make this world a better place. And whilst hard work doesn't always guarantee the level of success we had in mind, let me tell you, laziness almost certainly guarantees failure. By all means, dream big dreams, as big as you like. But remember, dreams without discipline stay just that, dreams. It's hard work and diligence that turn them into reality. Lazy people always want things but never get them. Those who work hard get plenty. That's God's word, fresh for you today.

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1: More showers on the way today. Not quite as wet as the last couple of days, but you still need to take an umbrella or get ready for wet weather because it's certainly on the way. That's going to continue to ease off tomorrow a little bit before it ramps up again. And so later on Monday and on Tuesday, we should see more showers return. We're expecting top temperatures over the next few days to be just under the 20 degree mark.
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1: 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But if we are living in the light as God is in the light, then we have fellowship with each other, and the blood of Jesus, his Son, cleanses us from all sin.
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2: Thank you so much for joining me this morning. Great to have your company on this wet and rather cool morning. I've got music for you this hour from Harry Secombe, also Tennessee Ernie Ford. I'll play you something from Keswick Praise and a whole lot more, all part of Great Hymns of the Faith here on Sunshine.

0: Sunshine playing Amy Grant, Abide With Me. Standing on the Promises, that was Tennessee Ernie Ford, also in there Harry Secom, How Sweet the Name of Jesus Sounds, and Where the Soul of Man Never Dies, that was Johnny Cash. Hello, it's Rodney Olson here, and you would have heard a lot about Planting Hope Together over the last few weeks. The end of the financial year is almost upon us, June 30 on Tuesday, so we're still encouraging people that if you would like to give into the mission of Sunshine, you still have that opportunity. We are so grateful for everyone who has stepped up so far. Remember, our vision is to reach 500,000 people monthly by 2030. And of course, the appeal is a pivotal moment to grasp that opportunity and ensure the gospel continues to spread as our city grows. 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

0: glorify thy name. That's Michael Battersby on Sunshine. Keswick Praise with Salvation Belongs to Our God. And Sweet By and By, Glen Campbell. Hello, Rodney Olson here. And it's going to stay wet today, not quite as wet as the last couple of days, but still a fair few showers about, and then starting to ramp up later tomorrow. Tuesday looks like it's going to be a particularly wet day, but showers continuing right through the middle of the week. Expect temperatures of around 20 degrees in the next few days.
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7: Hey family, it's Doug here. Just want to say a massive thank you for your generosity during Planting Hope Together. 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Our mission is to ensure that no one in our city has to walk through their darkest valley alone, but we can only keep providing that hope if we plant and partner together. 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Please head to sunshine.com.au now and give your best tax-deductible gift and help us reach our goal. 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

0: immortal, invisible, God only wise. Prague Symphony Orchestra on Sunshine. Also in there, the Maranatha Singers with I Love You Lord and Blessed Assurance, Bill Gaither Trio. Hello, it's Rodney Olson here, and thank you for being part of the Sunshine family during our recent Planting Hope Together appeal. We want to be transparent about what it takes to keep this hope on the air. It costs $400 every single hour to keep this ministry running. 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Of course, Sunshine, that you're listening to at the moment, and Sunshine Extra, our 100% Christian station, as well as all the online engagement and digital resources that reach into homes across WA and beyond. 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

0: Thank you.
1: Thanks. Do you know, some people reckon that they are, quote, too bad to be Christians. And what I reckon is that what we've got to do is keep in mind that God's love is greater than our badness. I mean to say, John Newton was a slave trader. Now that's not just bad, that stinks. Yet he became a Christian. And did you know? He wrote Amazing Grace.

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1: Also making news, a fourth bird in Australia has now returned a positive result for the H5N1 strain of bird flu. Checking sport, the Pies dominated over their traditional rivals at the MCG last night, beating the Tigers in a solid 36-point victory. Nick Dacos was a standout, achieving 3 goals and 37 disposals for Collingwood, helping them get back into the race for finals. There's a big afternoon of footy ahead. North Melbourne is preparing to take on Essendon at Marvel Stadium as ladder leaders, the Dockers, face the Gold Coast Suns in Perth. I'm Donna Sirimana. That's the latest news and sport. There'll be more headlines soon.
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3: Weather.
4: The wet conditions are continuing. A little bit less than we had yesterday, but still showers on the way. That's similar conditions for tomorrow and then starting to ramp up again. Tuesday looking particularly wet, but the showers continuing even after that. We're looking for top temperatures over the next few days around the 20-degree mark.
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0: Sunshine, that's Chris Sebastian, I Found You. Before that, Build My Life, Pat Barrett. Hello, I'm Rodney Olson. This is Church Together on Sunshine. And you know, you've probably heard quite a lot about planting hope together over the last few weeks. And the theme of our Planting Hope Together this June comes from a place of deep reflection on Psalm 23, which of course promises rest in green meadows and peaceful streams in a world that often feels chaotic and overwhelming. And we want Sunshine to be that place of rest for you and for others. We're inspired by an old quote. It's not a biblical quote, but a quote that says, "Blessed are those who plant trees under whose shade they will never sit." Planting Hope Together is about planting seeds of the gospel today that will provide shelter and hope for the people of Perth for generations to come. Think about the shade that you're enjoying right now, the music that lifts your spirit or the prayer that helped you through a dark valley. That shade exists because someone else planted a seed years ago. Well, today it's our turn to be those faithful planters for the 351,000 people who listen every month to Sunshine. You can plant a seed of hope right now with a fully tax-deductible gift. Every dollar helps us reach our target to ensure that Sunshine continues. If you'd like to give and get a tax deduction for this financial year, just go to our website, Sunshine, that's S-O-N, sunshine.com.au.
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0: you going? Shafin from Ocean's Church. In my early 20s, I had a hard time coming out of the shadows. I knew God had called me to become a leader, but due to my own insecurities and my fears of being criticized and pulled down by others, I preferred to shrink back into the shadows. But you know, whenever God wants to move, he looks for people to move through. And although I knew this, I went ducking behind the baggage. Like me, Saul, who was chosen by God to be king, also disappeared behind the baggage. God had chosen him to be king, but now was the time for him to emerge from the shadows and come out into his destiny. 1 Samuel chapter 10, verse 20 to 24, it says, Saul, son of Kish, was chosen from among them, but when they looked for him, he disappeared. So they asked, Lord, where is he? And the Lord replied, he is hiding among the baggage. So they found him and brought him out, and he stood head and shoulders above everyone else. Then Samuel said to all the people, this is the man the Lord has chosen as your king. No one in all of Israel is like him. The truth is that like Saul, I didn't feel qualified. I felt like running. I actually, embarrassingly, did a lot of crying. But I found that the most secure place to be is not only in the hands of God, but in the plans of God. So come out from behind the baggage and embrace the cost of leadership that is required to reach a generation. God has chosen you for such a time and place as this, because no one in all the world is like you.
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0: Sunshine playing Tribes Worship, King to Behold, and God You Are, Madison Watkins. It is our church together, and it's going to be a wet one today. The Bureau telling us to expect showers to continue in the coming days, and it's going to get wetter towards the middle of the week as well. Top temperatures in the next few days, just under the 20-degree mark.
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0: Hi, it's Rob Furlong here from Woodvale Baptist Church. Just recently, I read an article based on data provided by the Australian Bureau of Statistics, which revealed that people born between 2019 and 2021 will likely live an average 30 years longer than those who were born between 1891 and 1900. The figures also showed that Australians are living to an average age of 84.3 years, and we are ranked third best in the world for overall life expectancy. Centuries ago, Moses declared 70 years are given to us. Some even live to 80. Soon they disappear and we fly away. You can read about that in Psalm 90. So, let's take 80 as an average lifespan for people. If you're aged 40 now, and you're listening to this, then you have 14,600 days to live. It doesn't sound like a lot when it's put that way, does it? The reason I'm mentioning this is because it's a strong reminder that life goes by very, very quickly. And given this truth, we need to consider thoughtfully and carefully what we're going to invest in and who we're going to invest these precious days of our lives. For me, one is relationships, and to be specific, relationships with my immediate family. This is not a new commitment for me. From the outset of our marriage, Karen and I committed ourselves to living by God's principles, and when we sought to start a family, we were both determined to raise our children in God's ways, be open with them about our faith and our own struggles, always being prepared to talk with them about spiritual things, and to do our best to model to them what it looks like for two people to love each other and work through their stuff. Around 1997, I read a book which I've mentioned before. It's called Anchorman, and this only strengthened my commitment to the aims that I've been talking about. Farrar's basic premise was that it is a husband's or father's responsibility to anchor his family in Christ through the life and faith he lives out and teaches to them. His challenge to men was to take up this responsibility and anchor their family in Christ for the next 100 years. He also pointed out that those who came from non-Christian families had broken with the chains of their past and had now become the first link in a new chain that was being forged, this time in Jesus. When I read this book, I'd been trying to anchor my family in Christ for some years by then, but the new and encouraging thought to me was that I could see that God had broken the chains of my past and I was now forging a new one in our family history. I have not regretted the decision to invest my days with this aim, and truthfully, if I had my time over, and I mean it with absolute sincerity, I would try to do it better and with more intentionality. Which brings me to the present. Recently, I've realised in a fresh, new way that I'm still the anchor man of my family, and I've come into a new understanding and appreciation of the responsibility I have to them as husband, father, and grandfather. In practical relationship terms, this means praying for them, continuing to love and honour Karen, remaining faithful to God and reflecting Jesus in my character, and laughing, crying, and doing life with them. Pastor and author Rick Warren said many years ago, "Love leaves a legacy." He went on to say, "I have been at the bedside of many people in their final moments when they stand on the edge of eternity, and I have never heard someone say, 'Bring me my diplomas. I want to look at them one more time. Show me my awards, my medals.'" Warren says, "When life on earth is ending, people don't surround themselves with objects. What we want around us is people, people we love and have relationships with. What are you going to invest into the days that are left to you?"
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0: Among the characters of the Bible, I have a soft spot for David. King David, greatest king of Israel, one of the heroes of the Old Testament. Although, actually, hero is a bit of a stretch. Along with all his victories, David did some pretty awful things. Still, this is the man of whom it's written, David was a man after God's own heart. And I reckon that's pretty high praise. It's about the best compliment you could hope to receive. But what is it that makes David a man after God's own heart? The best sense I can get is that David wanted what God wanted. What was in God's heart was in David's as well. So when there was an important decision to make, David would inquire of the Lord, which is a formal sounding phrase, but really just means asking, God, what would you like me to do here? And when David knew what that was, he would do it. David obeyed God not from a sense of duty, but because he saw that God's commands were good. They wanted the same things. And my favourite example of this is in 2 Samuel chapter 6. David is bringing the Ark of the Covenant into his city, his capital, Jerusalem. Now, the Ark of the Covenant was the most potent, the most powerful symbol of God's presence with his people Israel, and David's so excited that he danced before the Lord with all his might. Imagine a street party the length of St. George's Terrace with the Premier throwing out his daggiest dance moves the whole way. In fact, David was making a spectacle of himself. His wife hated it. And even David acknowledged it was undignified, even humiliating. But so worth it. Why? Because what God wants most is to be with his people. And what David wanted most was to be with his God. That was being a man after God's own heart in that moment. And it was worth celebrating. As David said to his wife, it was before the Lord. I will celebrate before the Lord.
1: If you enjoyed this message from Pastor Rick Fletcher, find a local church near you at our website, sunshine.com.au.